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3: she say ah that one is not good
2: to ba fe keji se like
3: it marry another wife do you like it
5: like it sugbon agbara wa lowo lohun mi o lagbara
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3: did like it
2: se soro die die
3: you are not talking
2: okay but now but je pe mo ri pe won gbo mo kini fun e
3: won
2: pe
3: keji fun e won pe keta fun e
2: meta ta tan pe fun e
3: won wa ru
2: wo wo e me de ri won awon mo meta tan ko fun yin da
3: to you why
2: abi tebi te ba de le okunrin
3: yo
2: loyun
3: yo bi mo yo bi mo yo bi mo
2: meta tan ko fun e
3: three children giving unto
2: you that okay ko ko foko
3: e able to give your husband lo
2: ti ko foko e
3: be how many have you given your husband
2: o ti o ti ko kankan fun
3: she has not given him anything
2: wo o de fe ko fun
3: and you want to give him
2: fe ko fun
3: you want to give him
2: so wa mo pe
3: do you not know that
2: me so kon ti fe ya wo mi o
3: I didn't say he has married another wife
2: but I know you see me, oh, they may see you under me.
0: Someone join me.
3: Are you a church member?
0: Money someone join me.
3: Are you a church member of the church?
0: Are you joining?
3: Yes, you are saying.
0: Can you come my joy?
3: I didn't be your church member. We know how to.
0: But today, okay.
3: But now that.
0: Take me, okay. I'm a joy. I'm a penny. Come in sorrow.
3: You are not sorrow.
0: Woman,
3: you need prayer.
0: You need prayer. Lord, you are la.
3: In the tree.
0: What do I read? You want to go be more. In your number one. Lawa, lawa. What do you call it? Sorrow. What
3: that he
0: introduced so bene. What
3: that
0: he does second. What don't say what
3: they are. They have relationship, but they are not married.
0: Mama, mama.
3: Mama, come.
0: Sorrow, but they be a serious.
3: Yes, let's say it. Mama.
0: And
3: you are the one that gave
0: back to me. Down
3: come.
0: Me on the time.
5: Ebi no mo bi.
0: Eyin le bi ele.
5: Eyin
0: le bi ele.
3: Eyin
0: le bi ele. Eyin le bi ele.
5: Eyin
0: le bi ele. Mo nbo.
3: I'm coming.
0: 1 2 3 4 5. Ele.
3: This one.
0: One.
3: Is there.
0: Ele.
3: This one.
5: Oni ba wa la ni yen.
0: Ele ele ele. Ele ele ele.
5: Kuro.
0: Ele man na wo kankan.
3: Don't point.
0: Mama lo.
3: I will leave o.
0: Ebe ele mun dadaro. Ele atele.
5: O
0: bere ne ele. Bawo la won se je?
3: Ah,
5: ele ti bi yan yawo, yawo ele le.
0: Ele.
5: Yawo e.
0: Yawo ne.
5: Ben.
0: Oko ne.
5: Ben.
0: Se mo gba.
5: E gba sa.
3: Thank you. E
5: se.
0: Ele akobi.
3: The first born.
0: Ele abikan.
3: This one the last born.
4: Professor,
0: Mama Teriba follow. Na Mumbo.
3: I'm coming.
0: Mumbo.
3: I'm coming.
0: Ele lagbara.
3: This one is strong.
0: Iyawo e lagbara.
3: The wife also.
0: Ele lo obinrin te bi.
3: This is the daughter you have.
0: Abi?
5: Bẹ́ẹ̀ni sir.
0: Obinrin kan tuntun.
3: The holy daughter.
0: Akobi.
3: But the first born.
0: Abikai.
3: The last born.
0: Won duro. Bo ku sagbara lara
3: won. They said but they have no power again.
5: Bẹ́ẹ̀ni sir.
0: You know the
3: man. You also know.
0: Ele bai.
3: This one now.
0: What? Say you ori to a lori e. What it beat here gangan? What go sinu koko?
3: They put his
0: head. What go me sori e?
3: Koko and put another head.
0: Loju koju wa lo se se.
3: Physically, how does it behave?
5: Are they okay?
0: Let's go into the spirit and see what is happening.
3: Eja lo ninu emi ka wo to nsele.
0: Now.
3: Ibai.
0: Ngbata ti gba gbara lara won
3: e de fe kan bi mo you want them to bear children
0: mo na de fe kan bi mo
3: you want them to bear children
0: say believe pe olorun le dagbara yen pada
3: you believe that God can restore their
0: number one ori to nbe nu koko
3: they heard in koko
0: that the koko won ni
3: koko
4: koko
3: koko koko tree
4: e koko tree
0: e se je ele a fe gbe ori e pada.
3: We want to restore back his head. He's
0: not
3: all fighting.
0: He's
3: not all battle you can fight. The battle you can't fight alone. As good as you are now.
0: In this about you get to fuck and ballet.
3: Now it's supposed to have rest of mind to be eating the fruits of your children.
0: Say, I'm joining in.
3: Are you a church member?
5: Ben, sir. I'm joining in.
0: Say, sọ́ọ̀ṣì lẹ̀ wá.
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3: 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In the name of Jesus.
0: The
3: body
5: loose.
0: Hallelujah.
3: Something will happen. Don't say you hear anything. Don't say you hear anything.
0: And number first, me to papi sere.
3: One that wants to harm you and harm you.
0: Udaro.
3: It's forbidden. Good.

0: ya o jajara ya be mo we wa meji lo bile kan
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0: and now you buy
1: stretch your hands now
0: gbogbo ara te yan badalaye
1: anyone that's one want to make in life
0: won le yan fin da
1: you use your hand to make it
0: one na buy
1: you stretch it now
0: o fa ti eje yan ori ara dalaye
1: aro idri want to make one that's in life.
0: Mama, God bless you.
1: Mama, Lord,
0: Mama,
1: no.
0: Lay, no, lay, yeah.
1: Yeah.
0: At the time,
1: you are how many years old now?
2: 65.
0: Emma,
1: do you know what they call spiritual husband?
2: Yes.
0: Emma.
1: You know it?
0: Emma.
2: Yes, sir.
0: As old as you
1: are, you know it's still troubling you.
2: I know.
0: Eh?
2: I know.
0: Emma.
1: Spiritual husband is still troubling. And
0: it's
1: to come to an end today. You will enjoy your life.
0: Yes.
1: Yes.
0: I'm not worried.
1: Don't worry about that. Once I lay hands on you,
0: everywhere.
1: Jesus. The name of Jesus Christ.
0: What's your call?
1: All of you that spiritual husband is troubling you.
0: And it's about parapale.
1: The one that went diligently.
0: You are the
1: one that knows.
0: I said, I know,
3: my God.
0: Hey, Miguel. What's your call?
1: Every verse is a spiritual
0: husband. And your call.
1: It's a spiritual
0: husband. And your call.
1: It's a spiritual
0: husband.
3: Amen.
1: The name of Jesus.
0: Two.
1: The name of Jesus. In the name of Jesus.
0: Two.
1: The name of Jesus.
0: Ouch.
1: Daddy.
3: Jesus.
0: Ouch.
1: Daddy.
0: Holy God.
3: Fire. Fire. Fire. Fire.
1: The name of Jesus.
3: Fire. Fire.
0: In the name of Jesus.
3: Amen.
1: Jesus name.
3: Thank you, Lord.
0: Hey, and we are one message, it's okay. So I put Jesus on the wall.
4: Jesus on the wall.
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0: 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Some of challenge here.
1: Oh, challenge.
0: Oh, what Danny Bada?
1: Oh, Danny Bada.
0: Oh, what Barlo and
1: you? Oh,
0: what challenge here?
1: Oh, challenge.
0: Ni oruko Jesu.
1: Oh, Jesu.
0: Lati onero.
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1: Good morning and welcome. I am Philomena Ewa. The headlines. International Day of Nurses marked with a call for improved welfare for nurses and employment of more hands for effective healthcare services. Nigeria's Security and Civil Defense Corps burst a job racketeering syndicate in Makurdi. President Bola Tinubu to deepen investment in police training and modern law enforcement system. And Qatar accuses Iran of weaponizing Strait of Hormuz. The challenges hindering effective service delivery by nurses dominated discussions yesterday on the occasion of International Nurses Day. The nurses who spoke to correspondent Helen Odisi called for improved empowerment, welfare, employment of more qualified nurses and better facilities. A nurse, Victoria Nega, described the role of nurses as critical in the overall running of hospitals, but lamented that they are often burdened with heavy workloads, with some attending to more than 10 patients at a time. She noted that nurses were underappreciated, citing low salaries as a major concern, and also highlighted poor communication between patients, nurses, and doctors, which often results in nurses being blamed for lapses but ultimately affect patient care. Nega urged the government to reduce the workload by employing more qualified nurses while also calling for improved salaries and provision of standard protective equipment.
2: Nurses are not rude though. Nurses are really people. Let them be patient with us and understand with us. If there is any issue, you can actually, your nurse is your confidant. You can actually talk to your nurse. Yes, nurses are caring. Nurses are noble. Nurses are respectful. Nurses are humble. The misconception, we are humans too. So at a point, someone can be in a bad mood, but generally, nurses are caring.
1: A senior nursing officer with East Healthcare Foundation, Rebecca Agbedion, emphasized that nurses are the bedrock of the healthcare system, being the first to assess and monitor patients. She identified the key challenges facing the profession to include the growing Jakba syndrome, which has driven many trained nurses toward a country as increasing the use of auxiliary nurses to fill roles meant for licensed professionals, a trend she said is further fueling the migration crisis, and called on stakeholders, including the government, to change the narrative for the better.
3: Nursing is a calling. It's not just something that one wants to do, even though now people want to do it for the money. But it is a calling because you need the passion, the empathy for it. Nursing is a trained, licensed healthcare professional who provides patient-centered care, assess health condition, and administer treatments, and educate patients and public.
1: Some residents of Makurdi, including Emeka Friday and Nonso Arinze Chukwu, spoke on the importance of nurses and the need for them to improve their communication skills.
4: Nurses are people that you always like. Personally, I like operating with them. They can make things miserable for you. They can also make you smile, depending on who you meet. And I met one particular one in Federal Medical Center. Nurses are people that you always like. Personally, I like operating with them. They can make things miserable for you. They can also make you smile, depending on who.

Nurses Day is Our Nurses, Our Future. Empowered Nurses Saves Lives. The Borno State Government has reiterated its commitment to strengthening science and technical education through improved infrastructure and institutional support across the state. Commissioner for Energy, Science and Technology and Innovation, James Duam, stated this during a familiarization visit to the Special Science Senior Secondary School, North Bank, Makurdi. Duam said the administration of Governor Hyacinth Alia was determined to reposition Benue as a leading center for science and technical education in Nigeria through strategic investment in public institutions. According to him, the Special Science Senior Secondary School will receive greater government attention aimed at addressing infrastructural and operational challenges affecting effective teaching and learning. The commissioner commended the school management and staff for sustaining academic excellence despite existing difficulties, noting that their commitment reflected the enormous potential within the state education sector. He maintained that with adequate support and investment, Benue could produce graduates capable of competing favorably at both national and global levels in science and technology. Principal of the school, Peter P., appreciated Governor Alia for what he described as a visionary leadership and dedication to improving educational infrastructure in the state. AP particularly applauded the award of contracts for the comprehensive upgrade of facilities within the school, saying the intervention had renewed hope for a better teaching and learning environment. The traditional ruler of the host community, Chief Godwin Tiogiga, represented by the president of the National Youth Development Association, Comrade Philip Namasham, alongside the PTA chairman, Pastor Richard Igbana, commended the state government for prioritizing education and road infrastructure. They, however, appealed to Governor Alia to restore electricity supply to the school, improve security, and provide better accommodation for staff and students. Acting Executive Secretary of the State Technical Education Board, Prince Luke Fatio, also praised the governor and the commissioner for giving priority attention to science and technical education in the state. A statement by the Vice Principal Administration, Moese Akombo, pledged the board's support towards the successful implementation of the state government's education policies. The Borno State Command of the Nigeria Security and Civil Defense Corps, NSCDC, has busted a job racketeering syndicate in Makurdi and arrested two principal suspects. The suspects, Okpara Michael Aba and Ade John Ogbu, were picked after they attempted to conduct a stage-managed data capturing exercise for unsuspecting applicants. They were paraded by the Corps PRO E.A. Michael on behalf of the State Commandant Larai Alice Beatrice for alleged criminal conspiracy and job racketeering. The Commandant disclosed that preliminary investigation showed that a total sum of 1,178,500 naira was paid to one of the principal suspects, Okpara Michael Aba, by some applicants. Further investigation also revealed that the total sum of 116,500 naira was also collected by Okpara Michael Aba for the procurement of uniforms and other items. Commandant Beatrice admonished unsuspecting members of the public to tread with caution and be wary of the criminal elements, emphasizing that the Federal Ministry of Interior has a structural procedure for job placement and appointment. Items recovered from the suspects include copies of application forms, passport photographs of the applicants, and a still camera. The suspect will be handed over for diligent prosecution
after investigation.

0: The Commissioner for Women Affairs and Social Welfare, Teresa Ekwe, has on behalf of herself, Permanent Secretary and entire staff of the Ministry, felicitated with His Royal Majesty Toteev Professor James Ayatse on his 70th birthday. In a statement, the Commissioner described Toteev as the pride of Benue traditional rulers, whose reign continues to inspire dignity, peace, unity and progress across the state and beyond. The Commissioner said the Royal Majesty's wisdom speaks louder than his titles, stressing that his fatherly leadership has earned him admiration from all corners. The statement maintained that, as Professor Ayatse adds another glorious year, they at the Ministry will not forget to celebrate with his mother and wife, and his wife, Professor Felicia Ayatse, who stands by him through thick and thin to support and encourage him. The Commissioner of Women Affairs prayed to God for God to continue to strengthen his throne and also show his blessing of overflowing divine health for him to lead the traditional council in the right path. She pointed out that Professor Ayatse is not just a traditional ruler to the Teev Nation, but also a father to all the ethnic groups in the state, saying that his good legacy as an uncommon leader has endeared him to the people. Chairman of Gwe West Local Government, Victor Omin, has called on all eligible residents to actively participate in the ongoing continuous voter registration CVR exercise, describing it as a vital step towards securing a better future for the people. According to the chairman, the power to shape the destiny of Gwe West, Benue State and Nigeria at large does not begin on election day, but with the decision of citizens to register and obtain their permanent voter cards, PVCs. He stressed that the PVC remains one of the strongest democratic tools available to citizens, urging youths, women, community leaders, traders, artisans and all stakeholders not to be left out of the process that determines leadership and development. Omin further appealed to residents to mobilize family members, friends and neighbors to take advantage of the exercise and strengthen democratic participation across all communities in Gwe West. A statement by the Special Assistant on Media and Publicity, Timothy Ajeje, quoted Omin as calling on the people to get their PVCs, protect their voices, and help shape the future of their communities. Meanwhile, the chairman of Gwe West Local Government, Victor Omin, has felicitated with the Toteev and chairman Benue State Traditional Council, His Royal Majesty Professor James Ayatse, on the joyous occasion of his 70th birthday anniversary. In a goodwill message issued on behalf of the government and good people of Gwe West Local Government area, Omin described the revered monarch as an exceptional royal father, globally respected scholar, courageous statesman, and an enduring symbol of wisdom, peace, unity, and cultural pride. The chairman noted that the reign of the Toteev has continued to redefine traditional leadership through wisdom, dignity, integrity, and unwavering commitment to justice and peaceful coexistence among the diverse ethnic nationalities of Benue State and Nigeria at large. Omin further praised Professor Ayatse for his fatherly guidance and consistent advocacy for the unity, progress and stability of Teev land, stressing that his voice of truth and reconciliation has remained a beacon of hope and inspiration to generations. According to the chairman, the Toteev's immeasurable contributions toward the preservation of Teev cultural heritage, promotion of peace, and strengthening of traditional institutions have earned him admiration and respect across the country and beyond. Omin prayed that God grants the Toteev many more years and sound health, divine wisdom, strength, and abundant grace. A philanthropist and frontline aspirant for the Boko Taraka federal constituency seat, Jiyila Tekura, popularly known as Iju Justin, has successfully completed the screening exercise of the All Progressives Congress APC and has been cleared to contest the party's primaries. Speaking with journalists shortly after the screening exercise in Abuja, Iju assured the constituents of quality representation, job creation, and accelerated development if elected. He said his decision to contest was driven by a desire to positively impact the lives of the people, noting that the Yandef axis of Boko local government area where he hails from had not produced a National Assembly member since 1952. According to him, the situation amounts to about 74 years of political neglect for the area, despite its contributions to the growth and development of the constituency. The APC aspirant stated that he has consulted widely with stakeholders across Boko Taraka federal constituency and received their support and blessings to join the race. The House of Representatives hopeful also stressed the need for purposeful leadership capable of guaranteeing the future of the people through social welfare programs, empowerment initiatives, and infrastructural development. He congratulated Governor Haile Santalia on his successful screening and clearance to contest the APC governorship primaries, as well as his recent recognition for achievements in infrastructure and economic development. Iju called on the people of Boko Taraka federal constituency to continue supporting Governor Alia and the APC administration to enable the government sustain its development strides across Benue State, while urging party members and supporters to remain united and committed to the success of the APC in the forthcoming elections. Member representing Opoku State constituency in the Benue State House of Assembly, Chief Anthony Agom, has declared his intention to contest for the House of Representatives seat for Ado Opoku Ogbadibo Federal Constituency. Addressing thousands of supporters in non-traditional rulers and stakeholders at Opoga, Chief Agom said his decision to seek a higher office was driven by his desire to expand development and provide quality representation to the people. He recounted his achievement at the State House of Assembly, including the provision of free medical services, payment of school fees for indigent students, award of scholarships, facilitation of electricity supply to communities in Opoga with the support of Governor Haile Santalia, construction of classroom blocks in his Olagbino community, as well as recent commissioning of St. Bernard schools, which he personally facilitated. The lawmaker commended Governor Ali and his deputy, Dr. Sam Odeh, for what he described as purposeful and pragmatic leadership that has continued to attract development across the state. He urged the people of Benue South Senatorial District to sustain their support for the present administration and leaders with proven records of service. Chief Agom also cautioned political aspirants against engaging in campaigns of blackmail and character assassination to gain political advantage, stressing that leadership should be anchored in integrity, competence, unity, and service to the people rather than bitterness and division. The traditional rulers, including Chief Sunday Ekele, Chief Emmanuel Edo, Chief Joseph Echobo, and the leader of the Enone Chiefs, Engineer John Ede, described Chief Anthony Agom as a humble and accessible leader whose contributions to education, healthcare, and community development have positively impacted the lives of many people, and offered prayers and blessings for his political ambition. Speaker of the Benue State House of Assembly, Alfred Mbega, and member representing Adoka Ogboju State Constituency, Mike Awudu, described Agom as a committed legislator with passion for grassroots development and effective representation. Other dignitaries at the event, including Chief Oje Chema, Fab Agada, and Vincent Ado, urged the people of the federal constituency to rally round leaders like Agom with tested capacity and commitment to development. The APA Progressive Forum Global, APFG, has called on political parties to respect the already agreed zoning arrangements between APA and Agatu local governments as they prepare for their primary elections ahead of the 2027 general elections. This was contained in a communique issued during the forum's monthly meeting held in Makurdi. The communique is signed by the forum's coordinator, Okpokocha, encouraged all political parties billed to participate in the 2027 general elections to, as a matter of sincerity and honesty, adhere to the agreement reached in 2010 by elders from the two local governments for the sake of equity, balance and fairness. The forum enjoined Governor Hyacinth Ntalya and his deputy, Dr. Sam Ode, of the ruling All Progressives Congress to take note of its request to ensure that the party receives the maximum support of the constituents in the governorship election. It enjoined the people of APA to maintain the spirit of oneness and solidarity by ensuring that their desire to have the House of Representatives seat returned to APA local government in line with the established zoning arrangement is achieved. Similarly, the APA Progressives Forum Global urged its brothers and sisters in Agatu local government to respect the existing zoning arrangement so that a harmonious political relationship between the two local governments can be maintained and sustained in the spirit of fairness and justice. President Bola Tinubu has disclosed plans to deepen investment in police training, intelligence gathering and modern law enforcement systems in a broader plan to transform the Nigeria Police Force NPF in line with global best practices. He said the Nigerian state owes a permanent moral duty to empower its security agencies, as a nation's peace is only as secure as the men and women who keep vigil over its citizens. The president, represented by Vice President Kashim Shettima, said the Nigerian government will deepen investment in training, intelligence gathering, and modern policing infrastructure as part of his administration's ongoing reform agenda. The president, while demanding stronger collaboration between citizens and law enforcement agencies, however, cautioned policemen to respect the uniform as it is not a license for arbitrariness, but a covenant of service. Marching the tempo, Nigeria's Inspector General of Police, Olatunji Rewandisi, declared a new era for the Nigeria Police Force architecture set on the ethos of reform, accountability, and renewed public trust. This news comes to you from Brothers FM 90.5 Makurdi. We'll go on a quick break. The news returns shortly.
1: It's another 365 days of worthy and productive life.
2: It is the Diamond Age celebration of a miraculous man born for science and wonders.
1: He is the Executive Governor of Benue State, Reverend Father Hyacinth Memalia, PhD, the Asota Oti.
2: On Friday, May 15th, the wood clock 60 years and 35 years in the Lord's vineyard.
1: Be part of the birthday celebration of a true son of God, who during his time in active priesthood won tens of thousands of souls and freed millions from society. satanic bondage.
2: Even as a secular leader, Governor Alia has continued to raise pensioners from death, ending the era of name-calling on the senior citizens.
1: With regular and prompt payment of salaries and pensions, Benue civil servants and retirees are now dignified.
2: Was Governor Alia on the helm of power, the government apparatus has fully bounced back. The system is now working.
1: Let's celebrate an indefatigable and quintessential leader. Let's rejoice with the Ohiti of the masses.
2: Happy birthday, His Excellency.
1: This message is from an illustrious son of Kuda, Akide Samuel Telumon Agule. Happy The wings of celebration is here. Benue is celebrating.
2: The Nigeria Union of Journalists, Benue State Council, is inviting all citizens to the gathering of accountability, a moment of testimony and stock-taking.
1: It is a symposium in honor of the State Governor, Reverend Father Dr. Hycynthia Mem Alia, PhD, as he clocks 60 years of birth on Friday, May 15th.
2: The event, chaired by the Secretary of the State Government, Deaconess Deborah Solomon Abbe, will bring together international scholars and a seasoned administrator to lead paper presentations.
1: Professors Chris Ongu, Gabriel Dillian Akpen, Vitalis Towe, and Permanent Secretary, Ministry of Humanitarian Affairs and Disaster Management, Dr. James Yopo, will lead presentations on various topics.
2: Date is Thursday, 14th May, at Father Alia Otomode Conference Hall, Pesima Headquarters, Makurdi, at 2 p.m., with the Deputy Governor, Barrister Sam Ode, as Distinguished Guest of Honor.
1: Be there!
2: This message is from the State Chairman of NUJ, Comrade Bendo Ube.
0: It's good to know that you're still tuned and listening to Brothers FM 90.5 Makurdi. You're welcome back, and now the rest of the news. Qatar has accused Iran of weaponizing the Strait of Hormuz and blackmailing Gulf states as energy supplies and other crucial goods remain locked in the region. Qatari Prime Minister Sheikh Mohammed bin Abdulrahman bin Jassim Al Thani said the waterway has been used as a weapon in the war and is having harsh repercussions on Gulf states, specifically economic ones. Qatar's top diplomat said Tehran should not use the Strait of Hormuz, which it has blocked since the start of the Middle East war, as a means to blackmail Gulf states. Meanwhile, Iran has warned European countries against sending warships to the Strait of Hormuz. Iran's foreign ministry spokesperson Ismail Baghaei argued that any European involvement would only push energy prices higher and create additional complications to an already delicate situation. In the world of sports, former Super Eagles goalkeeper Ike Shiremo will take temporary charge of Abia Warriors for the remainder of the season. Shiremo was directed to take charge of the team by the club's management following the suspension of head coach Imama Amakapabo and his assistant Bethel Oji. Amapakwago and Oji were ordered to steer clear of all club engagements following Abia Warriors' 2-0 home defeat to Konkalifat FC on Sunday. The defeat effectively ended the club's chances of securing a continental ticket. The Umuahia club will be away to Warri Wolves in their last game of the season. To end the news, here is a recap of the headlines. International Day of Nurses was marked with a call for improved welfare for nurses and employment of more hands for effective healthcare services. The Nigerian Security and Civil Defense Corps has bursted a job racketeering syndicate in Makurdi. President Bola Tinubu is to deepen investment in police training and modern law enforcement system. And Qatar has accused Iran of weaponizing the Strait of Hormuz. That's the news. Many thanks for listening.
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0: Here's the weather forecast for today. Makurdi will experience cloudy weather and sunny intervals for most of the day, with temperature at a high of 32 degrees Celsius and a low of 26 degrees Celsius. Abuja, the FCT, will be characterized by clear sunny weather for most of the day, with temperature at a high of 32 degrees Celsius and a low of 25 degrees Celsius. Lagos, the nation's commercial capital, will experience cloudy weather and thunderstorms in the morning and afternoon and rainfall in the evening, with temperature at a high of 29 degrees Celsius and a low of 28 degrees Celsius. That's the weather forecast for today.
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0: auntie, this wine where they work up and down. 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
1: I beg, Oga. 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
0: No be him be this.
1: 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Oga, thank you.
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2: Announcement. Important notice. The Honorable Speaker of the 10th Benue State House of Assembly, Right Honorable Bega Alfred M. Bega, MNIQS, RQS, has requested the presence of members of his constituents for an important interactive session ahead of APC party primary election. The interactive session is scheduled to hold on Wednesday, the 13th of May, 2026, as follows. Mbagwen, 10 a.m. at the Makudi residence of Elder Williams Guy. Niev, 12 noon at Se Ancha Mbagune Niev after Agan Toll Gate. Mbawa, 2 p.m. at Se Imande Akbu after Uni Agric Makudi. While Uke community will have their turn by 4 p.m. on the same day at Office of AGP, North Bank Makudi. Also specially invited includes 20 APC party elders from each of the council ward in Makudi North, APC party stakeholders from each of the council ward, APC local government party chairman, and all the 5 ward chairmen within Makudi North, all government appointees within Makudi North, all elected councillors and supervisory councillors within Makudi North, all APC card-carrying members within Makudi North, amongst others. The statement further appeals to all electorates within Makudi North to respect time and schedule of events and appear at their designated areas on that day. Signed, Zappe Michael Upa, Chief Press Secretary to the Speaker, Benue State House of Assembly.
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It's another day to go out and be the best that you can be, the best version of yourself that you can be. 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It's a lovely Wednesday morning, the 13th day in the month of May 2026. My name is Philomena Ewa. How was your night? Hope you slept well. Well, we are here to get your day started. As always, in the best way possible. Great tunes, lovely programs, so much more. Right here on this dial. It's Rise and Shine. And this will take us all the way until 7 o'clock, where we get to bring you Brothers FM Sport. Right after Brothers FM Sport, Rise and Shine continues, taking us all the way until 8 o'clock, where we'll bring you a news update. After a news update at 8:05, Rise and Shine continues all the way to 8:30, where we get to celebrate good times on radio. The opportunity you get to call in and celebrate someone or yourself. And at 9 o'clock, we'll bring you our flagship program, Burning Issues. Taking us all the way out to 10 o'clock, when it will be time for a news update again. And just after our news update at 8:05, we'll bring you Gateway Half Hour with Reverend George Izuna. You don't want to miss out on any of this. So if you have to set an alarm, do so. And right after that program, Gateway Half Hour with Reverend George Izuna, it will be time for the mid-morning bits all the way to 12 o'clock, where we'll bring you our major news bulletins and so much more. Line that for your listening pleasure this lovely Wednesday morning and even beyond. So stick around. Once again, good morning to you, and it's my wish that you would have a great day ahead. Good morning, beautiful. Good morning, handsome.

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Welcome to the midweek edition of Brothers FM Sports. I am Philomena. What the highlights this morning? Former Super Eagles goalkeeper Ike Shorumo take temporary charge of Abia Warriors for the remainder of the season. Senegal government to bid for the hosting rights of the 2032 Africa Cup of Nations. And former Georgia captain Merab Sharikadze banned from sports for 11 years for his part in a secret scheme that helped national players cheat anti-doping test. Former Super Eagles goalkeeper Ike Shorumo will take temporary charge of Abia Warriors for the remainder of the season. Shorumo was directed to take charge of the team by the club's management following the suspension of head coach Imama Amapapago and his assistant Bethel Oji. Amapapago and Oji were ordered to steer clear of all club engagements following Abia Warriors' 2-0 home defeats to Concalifat FC on Sunday. The defeat effectively ended the club's chances of securing a continental ticket. The Umiahia club will be away to Warri Wolves in their last game of the season. The Nigeria Football Federation, NFF, Refereeing Development Committee has suspended referee Yakubu Adamu indefinitely from all league and football-related activities following his performance in the Nigeria Premier Football League clash between Rangers and Bendel Insurance. According to the committee, the sanction takes immediate effect after the referee awarded a penalty during the match which was deemed inconsistent with the provisions of the laws of the game. The controversial decision led to a goal and was said to have significantly influenced the outcome of the encounter. The committee further stated that the referee's action brought the game into disrepute, prompting the disciplinary measure against the match official. The NFF reiterated its commitment to maintaining professionalism, fairness, and integrity in football officiating across the country. Super Falcons forward Esther Okoronkwo has suffered a meniscus injury that could rule her out for up to 6 weeks. Her club AFC Toronto has confirmed the Nigerian attacker sustained a knee injury during AFC Toronto's clash against Halifax, dealing a major setback to both club and country ahead of the 2026 Women's Africa Cup of Nations in Morocco. Okoronkwo was one of Nigeria's standout performers at the last WAFCON, where she scored twice and provided a decisive assist in the Super Falcons' dramatic 3-2 comeback victory over host Morocco in the final. With the next edition of the tournament set to kick off on July 25th, the 29-year-old is now facing a race against time to regain full fitness for the continental showpiece. Team Nigeria's hope of winning a medal in the shot put appears to have received a serious setback after defending champion and Nigerian shot put record holder Chukwuebuka Enekwechi withdrew from the 2026 African Athletics Championships in Accra, Ghana. Enekwechi was listed as part of the initial 45-athlete squad to represent Nigeria and was considered a top contender for the gold medal. He will not be defending the title he won 3 consecutive times. Emmanuel Awud Enekwechi was listed as part of the initial 45-athlete squad to represent Nigeria and was considered a top contender for the gold medal. He will not be defending

has emerged as the dominant force at the ongoing 2026 Confederation of African Cycling, Para Track and Track African Championships, taking place at the Moshood Abiola National Stadium Velodrome in Abuja. The championships has attracted elite cyclists from across the continent, including powerhouse nations such as Egypt, Kenya, South Africa, Algeria, and host nation Nigeria. With a commanding performance on home soil after 2 days of intense competition, Nigeria currently tops the medals table with an outstanding haul of 16 medals, comprising 9 gold, 5 silver and 2 bronze medals. Egypt occupies second position on the medals table with 14 medals, while Kenya sits third with 9 medals. South Africa and Algeria complete the top 5 standings. Talking football now, the Senegalese government has officially declared its intention to bid for the hosting rights of the 2032 Africa Cup of Nations, AFCON, marking a major step in the country's football ambitions. The announcement was made by Senegal's Minister of Youth, Sports and Culture, Kadi Dieni Gaye, during a parliamentary session. According to the minister, Senegal is determined to stage Africa's biggest football tournament for the first time in 4 decades, having last hosted the competition in 1992. Senegal has also invested heavily in sports infrastructure, including the construction of the modern Abdoulaye Wade A stadium in Diam Niadio as part of preparations for hosting major international events. If successful, Senegal will join the growing list of African countries seeking to host future editions of the prestigious Continental Championship organized by Confederation of African Football. Nigeria will not feature as the 2026 Africa Cup of Nations Under-17 kickoff today. The scheduled fixtures are Egypt versus Ethiopia, Ivory Coast versus Cameroon, Uganda versus DR Congo, and Morocco versus Tunisia. Ghana knocked out Nigeria in the WAFU B qualifiers. Elsewhere, Manchester City hosts Crystal Palace, Lens take on PSG. Alaves welcome Barcelona, while Sevilla travel away to Villarreal in the relegation battle in Spanish La Liga. La Liga club Real Betis are interested in Nigeria's midfielder Cristantes Uche. Uche will return to Getafe this summer after the completion of his loan deal with Premier League club Crystal Palace. The 22-year-old has struggled to make impact at the Selhurst Park, making 14 league appearances, all as a substitute. According to Spanish news outlet Fijajes, Real Betis are willing to offer €15 million to sign the attacking midfielder this summer. Uche has interest from clubs in Spain and England, but is yet to make a decision on his future. The Czech League Football Association has fined Slavia Prague 10 million crowns, closed their stadium for the next 4 matches, and ordered the club to forfeit the derby against Sparta, but was abandoned after fans stormed the pitch in the closing minutes. The association also fined Sparta Prague 600,000 Czech crowns after their fans set off flares and damaged the stadium. The financial penalty for Slavia, who forfeited the match 3-0, represented the maximum amount under league rules. In other news, Southampton have requested more time to conduct an internal review after they were charged with spying on championship playoff rivals Middlesbrough. The English Football League has accused Saints of observing or attempting to observe another club's training session within 72 hours of a scheduled match and not acting with the utmost good faith to another club. Middlesbrough claims that a member of the Southampton coaching staff

0: was found watching and recording a training session at their Rockleaf Park base on Thursday, 2 days before the teams drew 0-0 at Riverside Stadium in the first leg of their playoff semi-final. At no stage have South Entom attempted to deny the allegation. Meanwhile, Germany's Daniel Siebert, who officiated the second leg of Arsenal's Champions League semi-final against Atletico Madrid, will be the referee when the English side take on holders Paris Saint-Germain in the final on May 30th, UEFA said on Monday. Franco Alexio from France, who refereed the Euro 2024 final, will have the whistle during the Europa League final between Freiburg and Aston Villa on May 20th. The Conference League final between Crystal Palace and Rayo Vallecano will be refereed by Italian Maurizio Mariani a week later. In other news, Xabi Alonso and Andoni Iraola are two prominent names on Chelsea's manager shortlist, but there is no firm front-runner at this stage of the hiring process. The Chelsea hierarchy are prepared to hire a more experienced coach than their last two appointments, sources added. But they are still exploring managerial options and there is no preferred candidate among the club's five sporting directors and two owners. Also, Jose Mourinho is in final negotiations to become Real Madrid's next head coach 13 years after his first spell at the Bernabeu. The 63-year-old is a clear favourite and currently the only candidate Real are in talks with over the role. He would replace current head coach Alvaro Arbeloa, who only took charge in January following Xabi Alonso's departure. Centres forward Neymar Jr. has been included in Brazil's 55-man provisional squad for the 2026 World Cup. Head coach Carlo Ancelotti has not included the injured Chelsea forward Estevao Willian. Ancelotti has always added Neymar to his provisional squads, but he always missed out in the final selection. The 34-year-old is working relentlessly to prove his fitness ahead of next month's tournament. Meanwhile, Real Madrid captain Dani Carvajal has surprisingly been left out of Spain's 55-man provisional squad list for the 2026 FIFA World Cup. Manager Luis de la Fuente omitted the experienced right-back due to physical issues and injuries in the final stretch of the season. Despite his absence, Real Madrid teammates Dan Huijsen, Frank Garcia and Gonzalo Garcia were included in the provisional list. Also, Lionel Messi was among 55 players included in Argentina's preliminary squad for the 2026 World Cup. Roma's Paulo Dybala, a 2022 World Cup winner, has not featured since 2024 and was not among the 55. However, Atletico Madrid forward Julian Alvarez and Inter Milan striker Lautaro Martinez are included. Former Georgia captain Merab Sharikadze has been banned from sport for 11 years for his part in a secret scheme which helped national team players cheat anti-doping test. Hooker Jogi Kutze has been banned for 6 years with Lasha Kamala's Ota Lashki and Miriani Modi Badze receiving 3 year suspensions and Lasha Lomize being banned for 9 months. Sharikadze, who led Georgia to a famous win over Wales in Cardiff in 2022, admitted providing clean urine to teammates. A World Anti-Doping Agency investigation found that Georgia's National Testing Authority would tip off Georgia's team doctor, Nitsa Shamatava, about forthcoming tests, and she would then share the information via a team group chat. World Rugby, who flagged anomalies and samples from the team in the run-up to the 2023 Rugby World Cup, says it believes the sample substitution ploy was designed to conceal the use of recreational drugs. In tennis, Casper Ruud strolled into the Italian Open quarterfinals on Tuesday after easily beating home hope Lorenzo Musetti 6-3, 6-1. Clay court specialist Ruud is yet to drop a set in Rome, and he looked in fine form on a windy center court and stark contrast to 8th seed Musetti, who has clearly been struggling fiscally in Rome. Norwegian Ruud, who was destroyed by Sinner in last year's quarterfinals in Rome, is on the other side of the draw from the world number one and will face Karen Khachanov in the last eight. Khachanov receded 13th and ended Dino Prismic's bid to reach his first Masters 1000 quarterfinal. Sinner, the spirited Croatian qualifier, 6-1, 7-6. Now in basketball, NBA legend LeBron James says he is unsure what the future holds for him after the Los Angeles Lakers were knocked out of the playoffs. Widely regarded as one of the best players of all time, 41-year-old James is out of contract in the summer. He could have played his last game after reigning champions Oklahoma City Thunder beat the Lakers 115-110 to seal a 4-0 victory in the best-of-seven Western Conference semifinal. James is a leading points scorer in NBA history and has won 4 titles and 4 Most Valuable Player MVP awards. The Thunder, who beat the Phoenix Suns 4-0 in the first round of the playoffs, will play the Minnesota Timberwolves or the San Antonio Spurs. Their semi is level at 2-2. In the Western Conference Final. In the Eastern Conference semifinals, the Cleveland Cavaliers earned a 112-103 home win against the Detroit Pistons to level the series at 2-2. And that basketball report brings us to the end of Brothers FM Sports this lovely Wednesday morning. Many thanks for listening.
1: Hey yo, hey yo. Hello, Mokkadi. Hello, Benway. What's popping, guys? You've got nothing to worry about because you are chilling with Brothers FM 90.5, the station that rocks.

hours here by Beyonce. 22 minutes past the hour, 7 o'clock here on Two Brothers FM 90.5 Markety. It's a lovely Wednesday morning, the 13th day in the month of May 2026. Rise and shine. And the sun is already shining.

0: And now for some reports and happenings. Troops of Sector 2 Northeast Operation Hadinkai have intercepted more than 400 Starlink communication devices allegedly used by Boko Haram and ISWAP terrorists to perpetrate crime in the region. The sector's commander, B.D. Martins, a Brigadier General, disclosed this while briefing defense correspondent in the material on Tuesday, May 12th.
1: You are in lockstep with the
0: Elsewhere, President Bola Tinubu has approved Nigeria's bid to host the 2026 CAF Awards. President Tinubu has also endorsed a proposal to host the CAF
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0: A 48th Ordinary General Assembly later this year. The approvals were announced during the ongoing Africa Forward Summit in Nairobi, Chris Motsepe. Other officials present at the meeting included Bianca Odumegwu Ojukwu, Samson Adamu, Ibrahim Gasol, and Amachi.
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2: 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Rocking the nation from the land of the River Benue, the food by
0: Pinnick. The CAF Ordinary General Assembly scheduled for October is expected to bring together Africa. The CAF Awards is one of African football's biggest annual events.
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0: Greeting the continent's top players, coaches, and football stakeholders. 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
0: reportedly passed on. Following that,
2: to Alex. 5 has come to stay. Don't stay with the station that is setting the pace for Ox
0: Ekubo's death. He reportedly died after struggling with cancer. Hollywood actor Alex Ekubo expressing heartbreak over their final conversations before his passing. Taking to her Instagram story, Funke shared emotional messages revealing that she repeatedly tried to contact the actor and hoped to see him again before his death. The actress, who referred to late Alex affectionately as Oremi, added, "Like you fondly called me, I will always remember and cherish the good times we shared together. Rest in peace, Alex." In another emotional post, Funke revealed she had continued
2: saying, 90.5.
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2: Elsewhere outside the country, the widow of a victim killed in a 2025 mass shooting has filed a lawsuit against OpenAI. The creator of ChatGPT, alleging that the chatbot contributed to the tragedy, on how to maximize the impact of his attack.
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2: The lawsuit filed on Sunday May 10th in federal court centers on the April 2025 shooting in Florida State University in Tallahassee that didn't draw more national attention, stating that even 2 to 3 victims can draw more attention.
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3: Good morning, here's the update on the hour. The challenges hindering effective service delivery by nurses dominated discussions on the occasion of International Nurses Day. The nurses who spoke to correspondent Helen Odese called for improved empowerment, welfare, employment of more qualified nurses and better facilities. A nurse, Victoria Nega, described the role of nurses as critical in the overall running of hospitals, but lamented that they are often burdened with heavy workloads, but some are tending to more than 10 patients at a time. She noted that nurses were underappreciated, citing low salaries as a major concern, and also highlighted poor communication between patients, nurses, and doctors, which often results in nurses being blamed for lapses that ultimately affect patient care. She urged the government to reduce the workload by employing more qualified nurses, while also calling for improved salaries and provision of standard protective equipment. President Bola Tinubu has disclosed plans to deepen investment in police training, intelligence gathering, and modern law enforcement systems in a broader plan to transform the Nigeria Police Force, NPF, in line with global best practices. He said the Nigerian state owes a permanent moral duty to empower its security agencies, as a nation's peace is only as secure as the men and women who keep vigil over its citizens. The president, represented by Vice President Kashim Shettima, said the Nigerian government would deepen investment and training, intelligence gathering, and modern policing infrastructure as part of his administration's ongoing reform agenda. The president, while demanding stronger collaboration between citizens and law enforcement agencies, however, cautioned policemen to respect the uniform as it is not a license for arbitrariness but a covenant of service. And on the foreign scene, Qatar has accused Iran of weaponizing the Strait of Hormuz and blackmailing Gulf states as energy supplies and other crucial goods remain blocked in the region. Qatari Prime Minister Sheikh Mohammed bin Abdulrahman bin Jassim Al Thani said the waterway has been used as a weapon in the war and is having harsh repercussions on Gulf states, specifically economic ones. Qatar's top diplomat said Iran should not use the Strait of Hormuz, which it has blocked since the start of the Middle War, as a means to blackmail Gulf states. Meanwhile, Iran has warned European countries against sending warships to the Strait of Hormuz. Iran's foreign ministry spokesperson Ismail Baghaei argued that any European involvement would only push energy prices higher and create additional complications to an already delicate situation. And that's the update at this time. Many thanks for listening.

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0: have been going out to land title holders to pay their ground rents as and when due, and to land allocation applicants to come and regularize their documentation. The citizenry is by this notice to come to Benji's office or use the customer care line 0913-112-0111 to clarify issues for reconciliation. 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
2: This world is not my home. I'm just a pet.
3: Obituary. The family of late retired warrant officer Ude George Idoko of Anwile Oglewo, Ohimini local government, announces with sorrow but with gratitude to God for a life all spent, the death of their beloved matriarch, wife, mother, grandmother, great-grandmother, sister, sister-in-law, and mother-in-law, Mama Oyigo Anyalewa Mary Idoko. Mama Anyalewa Mary Idoko transited to glory on the 17th of April 2026 at the age of 90 years after a brief illness. The burial program announced by the family indicates that a service of songs and Christian wake will hold on Tuesday 12th May 2026 at the family residence number 77 Onyagede Street, Sabongeri Otukpo at 4 p.m. On Wednesday, 13th May 2026, a requiem mass for Mama Oyigo Anyalewa Mary Idoko takes place at St. Anthony Catholic Parish Otukpo at 10 a.m. Immediately after the mass, the body leaves for her country home, Ayoji, Anwile Oglewo, Ohimini local government, for burial rites and interment. May her gentle soul rest in perfect peace. Signed, Matthew Idoko, son, for the family.

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0: circumstances.
1: Of course, now is the time to celebrate someone. Like I said earlier, when they can still smell their flowers, that is when you should give them their flowers. 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I know on certain days the network gets in the way. Let's just see how many calls we can get. Regardless.

0: So all you have to do is just try. Keep trying. It might just work out. 0907-333-7045. That's the number for you to call in to the program this morning and celebrate yourself or celebrate someone. And because I know there are people marking their birthdays today, and that for some people today may be their anniversary, I have a song for those as well. Okay, let's take this call. Hello, good morning.
1: Hello, good morning, ma'am.
0: Welcome to the program. What's your name?
1: My name is Edwin. I'm calling from Boko.
0: Okay. What are you celebrating today?
1: I'm celebrating my wife for giving me a bouncing bunny boy.
0: That's nice. Congratulations to you.
1: Thank you.
0: You both.
1: Thank you.
0: You're welcome. What?
1: This song that I want you to play for. I don't know. There's one guy that sing one song. Something. Okay, can I sing the song?
0: Yeah, okay, that would be good. Yeah, go ahead.
1: Tandan kwasi do, kwasi wamudo, ma wamudo. Something like that. I don't know the guy, but I just love the song.
0: Okay, I might not be able to get that for you. I don't want to promise and fail, but I'm going to get something in appreciation at Thanksgiving and in TV as well.
1: It's all right.
0: Thank you so much. Congratulations once again. Have a good day ahead.
1: Thank you so much.
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This is what I could find, and I think it fits perfectly. Yesu Kato.

Yes, Kato, and this is for our caller from Boko, whose wife just gave birth to a bouncing baby boy. Congratulations once again. Celebrate good times on Brothers FM 90.5 Makurdi. That's the vibe. That's the feeling. I don't know if the network is going to allow us to take any more calls, but you can just try.

alternatively. We'll be having some songs. First of all, for those marking their birthdays today. And then a happy anniversary song for anyone who's marking their anniversary today as well. And then others will follow. But this is where I get to say thank you. Many thanks for being a part of the program. It's because you're there that we are here. At the top of the hour, we bring you our flagship program, Burning Issues. And so much more after that. So keep your dial locked right here on Brothers FM 90.5 Magadi. My name is Philomena Ewa. This one is by God's Will James, Birthday Prayer.

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4: 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Marnie
5: 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Siobhan.
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0: Chris, and then there was me.
1: And a lot of people aren't afraid to give their opinions, whether they're hurtful or not.
2: People would laugh and stare.
3: People watching you eat and making little comments.
4: As I grew up thinking that I had to look a certain way.
5: I never thought I was as pretty as the other girls.
6: Be proud of it. I shouldn't be trying to hide it.

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2: we will increase strategic investment in public institutions. According to him, the Special Science Senior Secondary School would receive greater government attention.

0: aimed at addressing infrastructural and operational challenges affecting effective teaching and learning. President Bola Tinubu has approved Nigeria's bid to host the 2026 CAF Awards. As the country intensifies efforts to stage two major African football events, the approval was confirmed in a statement issued by the Nigeria Football Federation, which also revealed that Tinubu endorsed Nigeria's proposal to host the 48th CAF Ordinary General Assembly later this year. The president announced the decisions during the ongoing Africa Forward Summit in Nairobi after meeting with Patrice Motsepe, president of the Confederation of African Football. Also present at the meeting were Nigeria's Minister of Foreign Affairs, Bianca Odumegwu Ojukwu, Acting CAF General Secretary Samson Adamu, NFF President Ibrahim Gusau, and former NFF President Amaju Pinnick. Outside Nigeria, Ugandan President Yoweri Museveni has been sworn in for the seventh term, extending his...
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0: His grip on power to nearly 40 years after a commanding victory in January's highly contested elections. The inauguration ceremony took place on Tuesday at Kololo Independence Grounds in Kampala.
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1: We have been dealing with marriage, and three thoughts I want to drop in your hand again before we move is this. Listen, it is your choice on how to marry, no matter who you marry. It is your choice on how to marry, no matter who you marry. You marry a hard man, no? You marry a hard woman, no? Choose how to marry. Many people have this mentality that their marriage is bad because their husband or their wife is bad. And many young people are too busy trying to choose the right spouse. It's okay to choose the right person, but be the right person first before you choose the right person. Is anybody hearing me? Decide how you want your marriage to work. Decide to have peace in your home. Decide not to have crisis. And then you find out that your life will begin to condition in the direction of your decision. Are you with me? Before I got married, I told myself I will never have a case where somebody settled an issue for me in my marriage. I will never have to explain to my children that, you know, I got angry and shouted at their mother because of this or because of that. It was a decision. So no matter what happened, I adjust my life to reflect that. If you help me say yes. I said to you last Sunday that crisis doesn't come by what somebody does to you. Crisis comes by your response to what somebody does. For example, if I walk up to you now and slap you and you fall down, you have a response to give. You can get up and start fighting me, or you can get up, clean your body and walk away. If you clean their body and walk away, the fight will never happen. What happens in your home is not because your husband is bad. It's that you are not taking charge of the atmosphere he created. You are not taking charge of the atmosphere your wife created. Somebody initiated the negative and you entered into it. It takes maturity and spirituality to be able to take charge of a negative atmosphere, diffuse it, kill it, and take charge of your home. But many times we hear the voice of the world and we want to live our life like unbelievers. We want to do the way they, you know, he talked to me, and so I give him back the way he talked to me. No, you don't have to do that. You're a new creation in Christ. You're a different kind of person. Stop behaving that way. You actually can gain control. If you help me say yes. I'm not setting the bar too high. You can gain control. I've proven it to you again and again and again. Please, choose before your marriage the way you want your home to be, the atmosphere you want to have. It's a decision you make, and that decision conditions your response to anything. Please, your home is not a battlefield, and your wife or husband is not a demon. Every one of you about to get married now, set the temperature of your home. There's something called a thermostat. There's something called a thermometer. Do you know what a thermostat does? Do you know what a thermometer does? A thermometer measures heat. What does a thermostat do? It regulates it. One measures, one regulates. What you need is not something that measures what your husband is talking and what your wife is doing. What you need is what regulates the atmosphere. Those of you that have good cars, there's something they call climate control. If you have climate control in your car, you sit in your car and all of that, each seat can have their different atmosphere. So this one has very cold something. This one has very, is a bit warm and all of that, because you control the, you are the one deciding how it is shared in the environment of your car. I lift my hand over you. I command in the name of the Lord, peace in your home.

0: be your relationship.
1: The second thing. Anytime you give up on anything, you forfeit the grace to help that thing. Don't give up on your relationship. Anytime you give up on anything, you forfeit the grace to help that thing. Don't give up. You know, there's this demonic atmosphere in Nigeria today that makes marriage casual. People are looking at marriage and they forget it's a covenant. Because they've seen this pastor divorced twice, seen the other one divorced four times, seen the other one. Listen to me, no matter who you saw divorce is not God's plan. Are you hearing me? Please don't make this casual. And many of you are looking to run away because somebody is making you feel like you are in so much bondage in your husband's house. Come and see freedom. Many women who run for freedom are not enjoying it too. Some of them are so broke now, they're throwing tricks just to get money. All the people that promised them a good life are just using them. Calm down and walk on your home. If it's not life-threatening, it's not time to go. Am I talking to somebody here today? Same thing for the man. If I throw you away, I marry somebody. Brothers and sisters, listen. It's still you making choice. You made a choice for the first one. It's still you making a choice. Since you don't know how to choose, you will choose error again. And this time, you are choosing with prejudice and bitterness. So it's going to double your chances of failure. If you doubt me, Google now with your phone and find out. Second marriages have 33% chance of success. And third marriages, from there, goes down. So don't think you can get it better by making a bitter choice. Heal your home. Build your future. And the day you tell yourself, I'm a child of God, the vow I made on God's altar counts, God will give you responsibility. When you take responsibility, God gives responsibility. When you make a decision to commit, God gives you ability to overcome. Many people run away only to find out they could have handled it. Have you noticed that when women marry the second husband, the nonsense they saw in the first one around, when they see it now, they stay. Because they don't want to have a record of another breakup. But they could have stayed in the first one. My hands are lifted to God as I pray for you that your destiny will not be abused. In this service, I'm going to deal with something different. Restoring what the enemy stole from your home. Touch your neighbor and say, whatever he took, I'm taking it back. Can I shout, whatever he took, I'm taking it back. How many of you know the devil is a thief? John 10 verse 10, what does it say? The thief comes to steal, to kill, and to destroy. He said, but I am come, that you may have what? Life. I have it how? Satan steals identity. Satan steals years. Satan steals opportunities. Satan steals blessings. Remember the book of Ruth. He stole even life in the relationship of Ruth and her husband. But I came to tell you today, whatever the devil stole, you will recover. I can't hear your amen.
2: Amen.
1: Now let me give you just a few covenant platforms to recover whatever the enemy took from your home. The first covenant platform to apply for restoration is the goodwill of God. Somebody say the goodwill of God. When you know what God's will is for you, you can press the devil and you can make him back off from your house. If you have my voice, say yes. How many of you here know that God's will is for you to live to an old age? Huh? Are you sure? Are you sure? So obviously now, if sickness comes to attack you, you will fight it. Talk to me. Because he knows, with long life will I what? Satisfy Psalm chapter 91 and show you my salvation. You know that. You know that. But then you are here, you are single. You should know. It is not good that a man should be alone. I will make him a help suitable for him. That's your covenant platform. God will send me a suitable help. Somebody say that with me. God will send me a suitable help. Young man, please, take that to the bank. Young lady, take that to the bank. Isaiah 34:15. He said, none shall want her mate. None shall want her mate. Why will you be without a husband? Why will you be without a wife? None shall, that is your platform, Lord. This is your word. You can't lie. Fulfill your word in my life. That's how men pray. Are you with me? Charles Yiffin said, argumentative prayer is the best prayer you can pray. What is argumentative prayer? Argumentative prayer is praying like a lawyer. You pick a Bible verse, you lay it open before God. You say, God, you said this, you are not a liar. Defend it in my life. Am I talking to somebody here? That's how to pray. This is your word. You can't lie. Defend your word in my life. And you hold on to him. When we are fasting, it's not just to be hungry. It's to argue issues with God. He said, bring forth your strong reason. This is a strong reason on which to stand. 1 Timothy chapter 5 verse 14. He said, I will that the young widows marry. If God made a provision for widows to have second chance, why can't you have a first chance? So you argue it with God until you have your answer. You got married and everything is going down. What is Proverbs 18:22 say? He that findeth a wife findeth a good thing and obtains favor. How can you find one and lose favor? Turn the fire that devil. I lift my hand over you. Let your favor come back. Maybe your own is peacelessness in your home. The first ministry of the gospel to any marriage is peace. The first ministry of the gospel to any home is peace. What did Jesus say in Luke chapter 10, 5 and 6? He said, any house you enter, say, peace be to this house. That's the first thing. Peace. So if you are a member of this church, peace should come to your house because the gospel brings peace. Am I talking to somebody? Somebody shout amen.
0: Amen.
1: Is it barrenness? None shall cast their young or be barren. Psalm 113 verse 9, he maketh the barren to keep house. Are you facing divorce? Malachi 2:16, he hated putting away. He hated divorce. These are covenant platforms. You stand before God and say, God, defend your name. Second thing for family restoration is the defeat of the devil. Somebody say, Satan is defeated. Say louder,
0: Satan
1: is defeated. Can I allow that
0: Satan
1: is defeated?
0: Yes.
1: How many of you know that many of the troubles you're going through in your house is an enemy that did it? But do you know the first marital crisis was caused by a snake in the garden? Talk to me. And he said, the seed of the woman shall bruise the head of the serpent. And that seed has bruised the head. Praise the Lord. So now that the seed of the woman, Jesus, has bruised the head of the serpent, what the serpent has done in the garden has been restored. So your home can't be under crisis again. The third one is the reward of seekers. I am a seeker. Seek first the kingdom. Other things shall be added. How can I seek God first? And then I can't get a husband, I can't get a baby, I can't get a job, I can't get anything. There's a reward of seekers. Hebrews 11 verse 6 is a rewarder of them that diligently seek him. Matthew 6:36, seek first the kingdom, other things shall be added. Remember what Peter asked Jesus in Mark chapter 10 verse 28. He said, we left everything and followed you. What shall be our reward? And Jesus said, a hundredfold in this life and the world come eternal life. So you can be a seeker and see shame. Are you with me? And the fourth platform of restoration is the ministry of the prophet. Lord, I have a prophet in the house. By a prophet, you brought Israel out of Egypt. And by a prophet, he was defended, protected, provided, blessed. So, how can you send Pastor George to me and I'm suffering? Whatever you put in him, speak for me. Am I talking to somebody here? That's how to make a demand on God. These are four covenant platforms to be able to walk your way out of shame. Are we here? So God sent a prophet to you, make a demand on the oil on his life, and you see your results. So how do you command restoration? First thing is, make sure there's repentance. If you have committed sin, anything that opened the door for marital or relationship crisis, repent. You know, the biggest evil in Pentecostal church today is that Pentecostals don't repent. Pentecostals don't repent. I've said to you before, Catholics will go for confession. Pentecostals, even when they kneel in their house, they don't confess nothing. They just blast in tongue. God says, shakata, you too. You are not here. That's why they keep suffering up and down. If you did wrong, say, I did wrong and ask for mercy. That's how to come out of it. If you say you have no sin, you deceive yourself. If you confess your sin, he's faithful and just. 1 John chapter 1. He's faithful and just to forgive your sin and cleanse you. So you can't be running up and down.
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Lovely Wednesday morning. 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

0: 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Like that song says, this beautiful, beautiful Wednesday and always, all the time. Midweek on Brothers FM, 10 minutes past the hour of 11. Shortly, we'll have a special edition of the interview. And featuring on the show this morning is the Honorable Commissioner for Finance and Economic Planning here in Benue State, Honorable Mike.
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0: Hi there, welcome to this special edition of The Interview, coming to you live on Brothers FM 90.5 Markedi. The Interview is a program that brings you critical individuals saddled with the responsibility of ensuring that governance reaches the people like it should. Today on the program, we have the honor of the Honorable Commissioner for Finance here in Benue State, Honorable Michael Lugleba, who will be highlighting some of the achievements of government so far and attending to salient issues as it affects the people of Benue State at home and in the diaspora. The program is live, and at some point we'll open the lines for you to call in with your questions, comments, and of course contributions. Honorable Commissioner, good to have you on the program.
1: It's good to be here. Good morning.
0: All right. Now, it's been 3 long years so far, this administration in office, started the responsibility of governance and ensuring that life is better.

0: for the people of Benue State. The last time you were here, you said a whole lot. And now, 1 year to go, I'd like you to just take us on your experience so far as Honorable Commissioner for Finance and Economic Planning here in Benue State, and just a picture of how it has been so far from when you came here last and the things that have happened within the last 1 year that you came here last.
1: All right, so thank you. It's always good to be here. When this government took over more than three years ago, there are key indices to which people measure development worldwide. It's acceptable. You measure things like child to mother mortality, life expectancy, unemployment, and the things that build up to these things are other factors like road network, basic infrastructure, education, and all that. So if you want to handle development on a holistic level, you need to touch on each of these one after the other. And that is what this government has done. So if you look at what the program from the beginning has been, it has been to touch on most of this. If you talk of life expectancy, for example, you discuss education, you discuss health care, you discuss road network, because accidents kill a lot. You discuss water supply, because if you have water supply, fewer people will get ill. You discuss primary health care, secondary health care, tertiary health care. So these are the things that will make that up. If you're talking of mortality, child mortality, you also talk about health care. Mm. It's primary. Education is primary. So those are the things that we're in a...
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1: Revive an alien factory, or to even provide jobs for the teeming population. Another aspect that was critical was unemployment. So unemployed was in access to agricultural input so that they could go back to the farms. You could also wanted to directly engage by building factories so that some will be employed. The civil service also employed some people and all that. And to stimulate the economy, you inject money through creative means. 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
1: road being built, money is being injected into the economy.
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1: When you see areas of salaries being paid, money is being injected, because those monies find their way to schools, to hospitals, to other things. 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That's why you see...
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0: There's been conversation about budget implementation over the last couple of weeks now in the state. They say some states just into the second quarter of the year already. The budgets, respective ones, for us here in Benue State. How far, like the people on the street who usually ask, how has been the performance and the implementation of the 2026 budget so far? Second quarter of the year, wait.
1: Okay, as I'll expected inflow from.
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1: Especially from Federation account.
0: The payment details, payment voucher, everything is ready. But the story has been a little bit different for some time now, owing to the screening that has been ongoing, especially with the local government workers. Was it necessary again to go back and do the screening? That's the question. A lot of the people out there have been asking, and the workers themselves. And for that, we hear that the salaries have been dropping quite epileptic in batches. I'm sure a lot of the workers out there will want to ask, why this screening? Why was it necessary again? And is it true what they are hearing, that this screening has been done so that the arrears of primary school teachers and local government workers will be cleared? Let's hear from you, Honorable Commissioner, the reasons for the screening and then the state of it right now, and why are the salaries coming in batches, especially for the local cabin workers?
1: Okay, so that's a great question. When we came in, right, for the local government, we had 4,000 pensioners. 4,000. So we implemented our policies and said, if you retire, we'll pay you. Will pay your allowances. Today, we have 14,000 retirees from local government, an increase of 10,000. And if that happened, you will expect a commensurate reduction in the number of staff of local government. If 10,000 have retired, I expect the wage bill of local government to drop by 10,000. Unfortunately, this was not the case.
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1: 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So that's where we are with that. It's a necessary thing that should happen.
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1: Now, unfortunately, the problem with fixing an aeroplane while it's already in the air is that it's already in the air. You need to be careful how you do it. The federal government has helped us in provision of information data. There's the popular one is the BVN and the NIN, right?
0: Yes.
1: So the BVN tells us that you are who you say you are. What we've asked these civil servants to do is go to your bank.
0: Walk.
1: The bank, the one you use, right? 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
1: 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It is leadership from His Excellency at this
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1: I always say this. He has one principle. Government money is government money. 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We're doing it again, right? And we'll keep doing it until we get to the result.
2: 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Don't stay with us.
1: That will require.
0: All right. Now let's talk about internally generated revenue. Still on resources accruing to the state now. As is this government came into being the government that you are a part of.
2: That is setting the base for others.
0: There has been some major shakeups at the Internal Revenue Service, being the Internal Revenue Service, BIRS. Three major shakeups. Has that all of the internally generated revenue in the state?
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1: Well, as a whole, IGR has increased. Okay, when we came in, we are doing 700, 800 million average in a month. It's an increase. Then maybe it's the right strategy. I think there's a bit of stability now.
2: For others
1: at the helm of affairs of the Internal Revenue Service. I don't want to speculate on those things, but however, we've had consistent growth in IGR, and to maintain this year we have a very ambitious IGR target, 80 billion. If you put this against an actual of about 30 billion last year, right, you know that that's a huge leap. So we need to do a lot more, right?
0: Yeah,
1: we need to do a lot more. I need to do somewhere in the neighborhood of 6 billion a month to achieve those numbers. So if I'm happy that I've gone beyond 3 billion, I'm still not there.
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1: We publish our accounts on a regular basis. Our debt sustainability figures are there. If there's any borrowing, it's there.
0: When you say online, sorry to cut in, what platform?
1: It is the website. You can get, you can take you to finance itself. It has a website. On all this, in all these places, you see the same thing. Our published numbers, the audited accounts of the state for 2024, 2025, and backward, you will see them.
0: The people just don't care about these figures sometimes. They just want to see development. Now, just like you said at the beginning, people are seeing development at a level, at a rate that has never been witnessed in this state. I mean, same thing going on everywhere.
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1: To meet these obligations once held through. And now, let me say this here, right? Benue has the highest amount owed civil servants and workers in the whole country. There is no other state comes to 40 billion. So, when another governor says I can clear the arrears, they are talking 20 billion, they are talking 30 billion, they are talking 180 billion. We are talking of systemic.
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1: 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I mean, this has been mismanaged for too long. It will take longer to fix. Arrears. Well, so be it. 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
1: Roads will not be built. The hospitals will remain bad. The schools will not be there. So if I pay all the arrears, as bitter as it seems, right? If I paid all the arrears, so it will increase the price.
3: You are in lockstep with the
1: problem. That is, we will not accumulate more arrears from our own standpoint, both in salaries and gratuities.
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1: Businesses. However, the intervention here is called derivation. So if I do not produce VAT in my state, if I do not generate VAT, I won't get money. How do I generate VAT from food? None. You don't charge VAT on food. So Benue is missing out on VAT. It's a major problem that we have. How do you cover this thing? How do you recover? It's by adding value to the food and your efforts. So that's what we need to do in the immediate. If not, that formula has come to stay with the new tax law.
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1: Something that keeps me awake at night, but we need to fix this.
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1: Teaching Hospital. Now, we have some...
0: That's the bottom line. Okay.
1: And but before, let me add this, right? Before you borrow money, you do what is called a debt sustainability test. So if I borrow this money, can I pay? When can I pay? How can I structure it such that it does not affect my cash flow? And then I'll still do the things that are important to me. All of this is done before borrowing this done.
0: You've been in the financial sector for so long, and you were there doing well for so long before, of course, the fatherland called you into service. Now, you are in the mix as one of the key members of the federal state executive council, and of course, you lead the economic team of the state. You're in the game now, in the game of politics, so I'm just going to bring this up as well, like I said earlier on. We'd like you to provide some clarification, because there's been some conflicting information about automatic tickets for incumbent members of the National Assembly, of course, and the State Assembly, and leadership generally in the state. I'd like you to provide some clarification based on what you're privy to, which I'm sure you're privy to a lot, with your own team, with His Excellency, the Executive Governor of the state.
1: Okay, I guess it's a very simple, straightforward one. The party, at different times, the National Party, National leadership of our great party, the APC, has said again.
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0: That's what democracy is all about.
1: That's what democracy is about. That's what it is. So we feel for the people.
0: Absolutely. You can call in and speak to the Honorable Commissioner at 0907-333-7045. 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
5: Ave Garba.
0: Ave Garba, go ahead, please. Where are you calling from?
5: Okay. I'm calling from Makurdi at New GRA.
0: Go ahead, please. You have 1 minute.
5: Okay. Yes, I want to thank the Honorable Commissioner. He has given us an insight on what the government has done. I mentioned earlier, going to the local government and explain why the salary is not coming steadily. 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Number of staff that have retired.
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1: 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We need to be sure. Yeah, you know, these things are done periodically. People die, people travel. These are points where you must interrogate your numbers and say, and ensure that what you have is accurate. Someone mentioned BSU arrears. Recently, just Friday, the governor approved the implementation of the payment of all the arrears of BSU. We've done this consistently, and when
3: you've been waiting for
1: new things come up, he meets the challenge. And what we're describing is in billions. It's not hundreds of millions. It's in billions. So when the new the federal government just signed a new agreement, that agreement is a 40% increase in their salaries. That has been implemented alongside the arrears. The only thing we've discussed with ASU is to
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1: Allow us time to pay because of the paucity of funds. We will not pay you all at once. So it's been spread over time. So that caller should get back to...
0: Thank you, Honorable Commissioner. Let's take your closing thoughts on everything we've said here today, your message to the Benue people.
1: Okay. My message to the Benue people, I am excited that I've seen change happen in Benue. I've seen things, the transformation in Benue. I've seen them... before now, when you hit Agan toll gate, you first of all are hit by helpless looking IDPs by your left. Then the hopelessness that was in the town. Things are changing. We need to keep this trajectory for another 4 years after, 5 years. Let's see what comes out of it. So let's support our dear governor who does not sleep, who keeps awake so that we can have a better Benue.
0: Keep supporting the government because it's all about the people. Without the people, no governance at all. Many thanks to the Honorable Commissioner for Finance and Economic Planning here in Benue State, Honorable Michael Ogleba. Thank you so much. It's always exciting to have you throw light to so many issues. We hope to have you again. Thank you very much.
1: Thank you so much. Appreciate
0: all right, until next time, I will bring you a fresh package of the program. My name is Theophilos Sambe. Coming up shortly is our news at 12. Please stay with us.

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0: To address challenges in the housing sector and accelerate affordable housing delivery across the country, Minister of Housing and Urban Development, the ministry was
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0: and Tunji Alausa has said that a recent reform exempting colleges of education as well as non-technology agricultural courses in polytechnics matriculation examination UTME will increase admissions into tertiary institutions by about 1.5 million. The minister said the policy would double admission figures recorded in the past.
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0: on 24th May. According to condolences to her family, friends and fans, Melissa's most recent competitive outing came in which she failed to finish in May last year. Her best result in one of the seven World Marathon Majors came in 2015, the same year as her victories in Houston and Prague, when she finished second in the Chicago Marathon. To end the news, here is a recap of the headlines.
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0: The Benue State Government has reiterated commitment to strengthening science and technical education through improved infrastructure. President Bola Tinubu has invited global investors to Nigeria's maritime sector, and Ghana is to repatriate hundreds of cities.
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5: 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What's poppin', guys? 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
6: Yeah. Yo, when more hits broke up, I was like, know what? It's never happened to us. Then Shock Boys broke up. I was like, hold up. How on earth that happened to us, man? This still be the plan where we plan from the start. 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
2: Minister of Housing and Urban Development Dr. Muttaka Adama disclosed this at the Renewed Hope Housing Public-Private Partnership Summit 2.0 in the nation's housing agenda. Reform exempting colleges of education as well as non-technical courses and polytechnics and monotechnics from the Unified Tertiary Matriculation Examination UTME will increase admissions into tertiary institutions by about 1.5 million. The minister said the policy would double admission figures recorded in the past 2 years and create wider opportunities for young Nigerians. Alausa explained that one of the key reasons for exempting these categories of students from writing UTME is to support efforts aimed at improving food security in Nigeria. He also disclosed that the ministry plans to carry out a comprehensive curriculum modernization for all agricultural courses across universities, polytechnics, and colleges of education. And on the foreign scene, Burkina Faso's military rulers have intensified their crackdown on NGOs and civil society organizations, announcing the suspension of a further 247 associations. This brings to more than 900 the number of organizations closed or dissolved by the junta since last month. Those impacted by the latest ministerial decree includes Burkina-based associations working in the fields of health, education, women's rights, farming, the environment, culture, and sport. Reports say in July 2025, junta leader Ibrahim...
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2: Kim Shori signed a law restricting the workings of rights groups and syndicates. 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

Brothers FM 90.5 Markedi, 7 minutes past the hour of 2 o'clock. It's a lovely Wednesday afternoon, the 13th day in the month of May 2026. But how's your day been so far? I know I might not be able to get audible replies, but the nods, the smiles, that's okay. And so it's our duty on this side to ensure that we add spice to your day. Bring you soccer somehow. And that's with great tunes. Educating and inspiring programs and so much more. And there's still more coming, so stick around. It will be music all the way until 3 o'clock when it will be time for the afternoon drive. The next one coming is Malaria by Sotee and Zubi.

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0: 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From the land of the River Benue, the food basket of Nigeria. 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

0: This is the 13th day in the month of May 2026. My name is Philomena Awania. It's the afternoon drive, but have to pause and go for this commercial timeout. I'll be back shortly. Stick around.
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0: Someone said Vicky will adorn this. Genevieve Nnaji is returning to television. The non-Hindi drama series adapted from Nikki of the same name, marking her first television series role since she appeared as a child actress.
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0: The Nigerian soap opera Ripples in the late 1980s. She was 8 years old at the time. The announcement has generated considerable Adedayo, known for The Responder and Supercell, Kujo from Enola Holmes and Deborah Ayorinde, who appeared in Them and Nine Bodies in the Mexican Morgue. It is a strong ensemble, and Genevieve's presence adds a layer of Nollywood royalty to what is already a notable British production. Congratulations to them. And most

0: Well, the 12th edition of the African Magic Viewers Choice Awards EMVC brought together some of the most outstanding talents who were recognized for the outstanding.
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0: This movie, West Africa Award for Lee Sabi. The top prize went to my father's champions of the ceremony. Congratulations to them. And their other categories. Others referred many Ajakovi. Lee Sabi, a legend is born by Latif Adedimeji. Okay, Latif Adedimeji. Okay, I got that now. Is a winner in this category for the movie Lee Sabi. Labake Olododo, Iyabo Ojo and team won in that category for Best Indigenous Language Film.
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0: Go on a music break. This one is titled Brother. M.I. Abaga featuring Nusa and Millie on this one. When we return,
1: you are in lockstep with the hit.
3: Yeah, yeah. Yo, when more hits broke up, yeah. I was like, know what? It's never happened. It always broke up. Yeah. I was like, hold up. How on earth that happened to us, man?
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Lovely Wonder, put together by the trio of Nosa, Millie and M.I. Abaga. 17 minutes past the hour of 3 o'clock. It's the afternoon drive right here on Brothers FM 90.5. Marketing.

And just reminiscing of that song, Timmy DeColo has come out to say, people have so many nice things to say about you. Sadly, you have to die first.

His quote highlighted the tendency for people to wait until a person dies to appreciate them was put up in an Instagram post on Wednesday. Today, actually, as a Nigerian industry, entertainment industry mourns actor Alex Ekubo.

That was all the post was about. People have so many nice things to say about you. Sadly, you have to die first. Can we normalize appreciating people all the time, every day? Can we normalize not waiting for the special, in quotes, special moment to say, well done, I see what you're doing. Thank you so much for the effort you're putting in. I see how you keep pushing. I see how you keep going. I see how you're not giving up. Can we normalize giving people their flowers while they can still smell it? So let's start this way. Whoever is around you, your mom, your brother, your sister, your wife, your husband, your partner, co-worker, staff, boss, let's be more appreciative. Tell them well done. Tell them thank you. I see you. I see what you're doing. Because truly it happens that somehow what Timi Dakola said has some level of truth.

0: Well, let's not wait for that to be the case all the time. So there's something about a kind of upliftment that happens in someone's mind and someone's spirit when you're able to tell them. They're able to see that you see them. They're able to see that they are appreciated. So yeah, you can lift someone's spirit just by saying thank you, just by saying well done. So yeah, I encourage us to do that. Don't wait for that special moment, in quotes, okay? The Nigerian entertainment industry is in mourning, following the death of...
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0: me across social media, leaving colleagues, fans and friends visibly devastated. What has emerged from the wave of tributes is a consistent and painful detail. Many of those closest to him had no idea how serious his condition was. He carried his battle among occurrences that masked the gravity of what he was going through. Telling me you are fine. I kept sending voice notes. Alex, Chai, God knows best. I really wanted to see you. You said we will see soon. You ghosted me. Chai, rest well, or Remy. Actor Bolanle Ninalowo reacting from the United States, wrote simply, rest on Alex, may God heal your family and us all.
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0: 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The River Benue, the food basket of Nigeria. 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

Good afternoon. I am Philomena Owa. Here's the update on the hour. The Federal High Court in Abuja today convicted and sentenced former Minister of Power Saleh Maman to a total of 75 years imprisonment in absentia over 33.8 billion naira money laundering offences linked to the Zungeru and Mambila hydroelectric power projects. The trial judge, Justice James Omotosho, found Maman guilty on all 12 counts filed by the Economic and Financial Crimes Commission, EFCC, bordering on conspiracy and money laundering, and ordered that the sentences shall run consecutively, bringing the total terms to 75 years.

President Bola Tinubu says Nigeria has de-risked its maritime sector and now invites global partners and investors to build on emerging opportunities as the country advances climate-aligned port modernization and the digital transformation of its maritime ecosystem. The president made this statement on Tuesday while speaking at the Africa Front Summit in Nairobi, Kenya, which was co-hosted by French President Emmanuel Macron and Kenyan President William Ruto. President Tinubu also reaffirmed Nigeria's commitment to intensifying regional maritime coordination by making the country's Deep Blue Project maritime intelligence infrastructure available as a shared data hub for willing Gulf of Guinea states. He noted that governments and the business community had long neglected the potential due to insecurity and uncertainty. And the Minister of Education, Tunji Alausa, has said that a recent reform exempting colleges of education as well as technology, non-technology agricultural courses and polytechnics and monotechnics from the Unified Tertiary Matriculation Examination, UTME, will increase admissions into tertiary institutions by about 1.5 million. The minister said the policy would double admission figures recorded in the past 2 years and create wider opportunities for young Nigerians. Alausa explained that one of the key reasons for exempting these categories of students from rising UTME is to support efforts aimed at improving food security in Nigeria. And on the foreign scene, Burkina Faso's military rulers have intensified their crackdown on NGOs and civil society groups, announcing the suspension of a further 247 associations. This brings to more than 900 the number of organizations closed or dissolved by the junta since last month. Those impacted by the latest ministerial decree include Burkina-based associations working in the fields of health, education, women's rights, farming, the environment, culture, and sport. And that's it on the update at this time. Many thanks for listening.

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0: Hello, sports fans. 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My name is Helen Odzisi. We are back in the studio to update in the latest happening in the world of sports. With me in the studio today is Basi. Basi, what's up?
1: Yeah, good evening to you, Helen. Good evening, our listeners. I hope you are enjoying your day.
0: Yeah. All right, let's start from our side. Yeah, I think it's going to be good news. According to the latest updates, they say President Bola Tinubu has approved Nigeria's bid to host the 2026 Confederation of African Football Awards, as well as a 48.
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0: It's CAF Ordinary General Assembly, according to a statement by the Nigerian Football Federation. The approval came during the ongoing summit in Nairobi, Kenya, following a meeting between Tinubu and 2017, where we hosted it.
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0: Pass, it is a good one.
1: It's a good one. Congratulations to the Nigerian Football Federation. But why must it be the president that is giving the final approval for this particular issue? I think, isn't it?
0: Yeah.
1: And I will print that and hoping that
0: it
1: should be a Nigerian.
0: Do you see Nigeria winning it? Come on, let's be realistic.
1: Victor Osimhen, he had a fantastic season, isn't it?
0: Compared to other African stars.
1: You look around the continent. How many African players have been fantastic and phenomenal this season? Mo Salah hasn't been at his best.
0: How about Hakimi?
1: Hakimi seems to be because Morocco be playing at the World Cup. And Sadio Mane won the best player of the African Cup nation in the last tournament. Senegal will be at the World Cup as well. So the fact that the Spikes of Nigeria are not playing at the World Cup is another.
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1: That limitation for Victor Osimhen, but we're talking about an individual award. Europe back the years, you've seen the likes of Emmanuel Adebayo winning the African Footballer of the Year. What did he do in the African Cup?
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1: What did he do with the Togo national side? You talk about Frederic Kanute of the Malian national team. When he won the African Football of the Year, what did he do? It got to a point that we saw Mohamed Abu Traoré of the Egyptian national team. It was fantastic when Egypt was dominating the African scene, winning back-to-back African Cup of Nations. But you saw the likes of Frederic Kanute because they had exploit with their European clubs. Where did Kanute play? He played for Sevilla. He won the Europa League. It was fantastic. You talk about and perform like a big game player. We have not seen that from some African stars. Travel Kimi has been fantastic for Paris and Germany, but you look at the team. It's stars among stars, isn't it? And they are in the finals to be a champion. What happens if they win it and win the French League and then...
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0: Morocco very well
1: at the World Cup.
0: Definitely,
1: he will be coming to our home turf to win it, just like Ademola Lookman went to Morocco and sometime won it. So it's going to be great revenge for them. But if you look at the whole scenario, just sporting event in the African, the top country to be an host. It's just as simple as that. It's just like a scenario that whenever maybe countries like United States of America step into those major sports,
3: rocking the nation from the land of the river
1: event, it's always so difficult for other nations to try to take it away from them, unless you want to co-host with them. Now look at Nigeria. When CAF is asking, okay, who is coming out to bid for your under-17 tournament? Who is going to bid for under 20 Africa? China, Europa. You see countries like Morocco, countries like Senegal coming out. They want to host major tournament.
3: Benue, the food basket of Nigeria. 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
1: Ivory Coast, they hosted the Nations Cup comfortably. But look at Nigeria. We bid it towards the Nations Cup. Is in conjunction with Niger Republic and Benin Republic of all people.
3: 0.5 has come to stay. So stay with the station that is set.
1: However, whatever happens, I want to see the best stars of stars converge in Lagos. I think by October, is it going to be in Lagos or Abuja? Whatever venue they choose. I know that Glow is going to be a major.
0: Their roster for the World Cup and Nigeria Football Federation is announcing that very soon Eric Chair will release the names of of the players he invites for the Unity Cup are friendly and all.
1: I think they said the appeal before FIFA is still on. Now she still expects people to go to the World Cup, isn't it?
0: Oh, come on. Don't do that. But that's that. They say Eric Chee will soon release the list of invited players that will process the Unity Cup. And according to the latest update, since the stars will not be included, because they are going to go with more new players and home-based players for that tournament.
1: But there are so many players that are not supposed to be part of the Super Eagles team anymore. Let's just be frank and realistic to ourselves. We've seen this time and time and time and time again. Look, before the revolution of the Spanish national team in 2010, so many players had to give way. The likes of Raul Gonzalez, they had to step aside for the new generation to come in. So if the older generation doesn't give chance to the new generation, what happens? You've seen the revolution with the German national team. So many players had to step aside. We've seen this with Argentina. We've seen this with the lands of England. For you to be successful, you need to bring in new generations. Even when the French national team won the World Cup, it was an 18-year-old Kylian Mbappe that was the star boy, poster boy of the tournament. Now you look at the Super Eagles. Whenever the team of players are unveiled, you see the likes of Moses Simon. You see the likes of what was his name, Wilfred Didi. You see these old-faced players. You saw the way Trostekon left the scene. It was as if he was pushed out of the Super Eagles team. This should not be happening. It gets to a point that you see part of the national team, and then you look at your shoulders, and you believe that, okay, the time is right for me to give up. Look, if the likes of Trostekon didn't leave the scene, Samia Jai, we'll be seeing the likes of Calvin Bassey, Benjamin Frederick. Isn't it? You saw how we're able to canvas for accordance, and it's been a revelation with the national team. These are the new faces, we need them. And when they come in, can they perform? Can they live up to expectation? It's another question. But I'm happy what the coach is doing. He wants to introduce new faces to the team. I love the kind of football he wants to play. He wants to possess the ball, the game. We do not have those dynamic midfielders to possess football for us. You look at Wilfred Ndidi, you look at Frank Onyeka, Alassane Youssouf. These are combative midfield players. They know how to put in the rough tackles. They know how to make interceptions. They know how to win ball recoveries. But in terms of possessing the ball, trying to dominate games against your opponent, they lack that power to do it. And those are the kind of midfielders I expect Richo to come out with for us. Because the only midfielder that can possess the ball is Alex Iwobi. And you look at Alex Iwobi, he doesn't have the strength to play as a number four sometimes. You look at Pedri for the Spanish national team, for instance. He can always drop back to play as a number four. Look at Vitinha of Paris in Germany, of the Portuguese national team. Does he make interceptions? Does he make tackles? It's because
3: getting the base for others.
1: Because he has the ability and awareness to move with balls at the middle of the park. So these are the kind of ideas I want Eric Chu to bring to the national team. But don't forget my call. I'm still all in support of Eric Chu, still being the manager. I still stick to that. Because at this point, I believe for us to forge ahead, we should be looking for a new coach. But I'm not part of the glass house, so I don't make the final decision. This is just my view. And for us to be successful, we need to look at big name managers. That is why I told you that. I love what the Ghanaian national team did. Going to bring in an experienced Portuguese manager, going to the World Cup, a man that can handle the dressing room, a man that can talk to the players and they listen, a man that can control the likes of Antoine Semenyo. That is what we need at the Super Eagles camp. Because we know we have so many players in the Super Eagles team that you look at their personality, you know that it will take a tactical or a more mature-minded manager to control them. Most likely, Victor Osimhen. We don't have to lie about that fact. We need this kind of managers. But since they still want to continue with Eric Chu, I want to see new faces in the team. Right. I want to see a proper Super Eagles side. I want to see how they can go to that Unity Cup and dominate from the first match. The last time we went, we struggled against Jamaica. We struggled against the Black Stars of Ghana. It wasn't impressive at all. So this time around, it should assemble a team that will go there and be totally dominant. We want to see matches. The Spikes will be winning 3-0 in the first half. We want to see Spikes dominating, scoring goals for fun. That's what I want to see with this squad that will be on well for the Unity Cup competition.
0: All right, so let's go straight to what is happening under European sports. Yes, yesterday, Ousmane Dembele was named the 2025-26 League on Player of the Year, winning his second consecutive title after scoring 21 league goals. The 2026 awards, of course, we celebrated the best of French football, saw PSG dominate with Duet winning the best young player, Luis Enrique named best coach. I think Olise was named the best foreign coach. Basically, it was made all about PSG, but I think for the best goalkeeper, it went to the Lens goalkeeper, and also the best manager went to Lens goalkeeper. But the talking about from this award yesterday, everybody's criticizing the fact that Ousmane Dembele was not supposed to be named the player of the year.
1: Yeah, definitely spot on. I think Enrique didn't win any award.
0: He was the best manager, the best coach.
1: The best coach was given to coach of the Lens.
0: No, that one went to the best manager.
1: So is there a difference between
0: being a coach and a manager? According to them.
1: I know for sure there's a difference between being a coach of a club and the manager of a team, because if you're the manager of the club, you're totally responsible for transfer everything that happens. So I don't see the difference. But you look at what were the parameters that a man that after 34 matches, he played only 9 club and the manager of a team, because if you're the manager of the club, you're totally responsible for transfer everything that happens. So I don't see the difference. But you look at the

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1: Tick players in the French League won this season, and that award given to Ousmane Dembele wasn't well deserved. 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
2: Maybe they're trying to, like, you know, like making the image of the French League. 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
1: But look at Ousmane Dembele.
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1: At the English Premier League, they give awards to people that deserves it. 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
2: You can argue that.
1: No, that is it. That is it. Now, people are talking about even Bruno. How many English players have you heard? Because if it was the French League, as far as... Because he has been fantastic all through the season. Now, even if Declan Rice is to win it, you won't argue about it. If Bruno Fernandes is to win, there'll be no argument. But look at the French League. Look at the Spanish League. Look at the Italian League.
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1: It's always be an indigenous of the country. Come on, it doesn't add up. And you look at Ousmane Dembele. He's a fantastic player. I'm not taking that from him. But he doesn't deserve to win the French best.
3: It's come to stay. So stay with the station that is setting the pace.
1: He has 22 goals contribution. And look at the Lions team. They are fantastic players that are even giving PSG a push for the title this season.
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1: And then you could not recognize the artwork. That's totally unacceptable. That is why people are saying that even the Ballon d'Or, they're not always giving it to the world deserved because it's organized by the French football. At this point, we have to question them. We really have to.
2: It's trying to open the table here, but I think PSG just needs a point. I think they just need the points right now to win the title today because they are there with 73 points, while Lens is there with 67 points. So I think they have won the title.
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2: 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And Florentino Perez has been the brand behind it in the last 21 years. 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
2: Football club, isn't it? Because you look at the egos coming from the player and you look at the dressing room, you need to bring in managers and numbers. Your bank account must be 5%, even closer to the revenue generated by the club. So you look at the last two elections, he was always unopposed. And I don't see anybody
3: but
2: that
3: would... this past 2 seasons is going to affect the election.
2: In what way?
3: As far as they're going trophyless, and though he tried to downplay it yesterday, there was nothing serious about that fight and the rest, but everybody knew for sure that there's something going
2: on. No, we've even seen Real Madrid going for straight season. When the likes of Raul Gonzalez Guti was still part of the team, they always struggling to win the La Liga title. They stay even at the point. They could not even win the Champions League until 2015.
3: But this is a little bit different.
2: It's a little bit different. What way? I know that season has been tight. Is it one thing me like always winning it? That is why I told you that this season we are giving my sympathy support to Arsenal to win the Premier League title. Season out. I don't want to see buying into the idea. Like, I'm not happy that Barcelona winning the league title this season because it should have been Real Madrid, maybe Atletico Madrid, maybe Villarreal. Let it change and let it be challenged. Because if someone doesn't challenge you in life, you will not want to do better. Now look at Real Madrid Football Club, for instance. For the past 2 seasons, they haven't won the league. That's a major challenge to them. They want to come back stronger next season. They want to make the right managerial appointment. And that's why they're looking at Jose Mourinho. They are looking at bringing in players, selling some players. That's what challenges does. Because someone needs to challenge you to be better, to win. So if you keep dominating, you're like, okay, I'm dominating. There's no need to go forward. There's no need to push. Now, if you look at Pep Guardiola, for the past 4 seasons, he was winning the Premier League. But he got to a point, Liverpool stepped in, now Arsenal want to win the league. He suddenly discovered that, look, I'm no longer in control, so I need to buckle up. And that's what I've seen in recent times. Brought in some assistant coach, to bring ideas to the team. That's what it's all. And at the presence here, they all eat them in different press about that. They want to try settling away due to poor officiating. And believe you me, I know it's not easy to officiate, but if you look at down memory lane, you see signs of poor officiating in so many major leagues, not only in La Liga. But if you talk about what I was expecting here...
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2: ...from the press conference. I wanted it to be a managerial announcement. But he just came and spoke about himself. And he gave us reasons why... We should vote him. Why he should be voted in as next president?
3: I think he was just trying to do his campaign.
2: No, it was just like Donald Trump talking yesterday.
3: No, that is it. Like he was so rude. He was so rude to journalists there. He was just like, I don't know.
2: That's why I say it was just like Donald Trump on the stage.
3: It was just as if age is not catching up to him.
2: Not about age.
3: It's just about age.
2: It's about your
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2: That was the Donald Trump type of approach to media chat, to media parley. Absolutely. He was spot on yesterday. Look, Ellen, you cannot be a chairman or a president of a football club as big as Real Madrid. You want the media to come and intimidate you.
3: No,
2: that is what he was trying to do.
3: That was not intimidation. That was just basic questions.
2: Go back and watch that press conference.
3: That was just basic questions.
2: Look at the manners they were asking the questions. Someone was trying to throw questions at you, throwing words into your mouth. If you don't know how to control it, they're going to mess you up at the end of the day. And that was why Florentino Perez yesterday came out as the hero of that press conference.
3: All right. he's still not a hero. He just make everybody to start saying, oh, maybe for sure it's maybe the problem at Real Madrid now is Florentino Perez.
2: There's no problem at the club. I doubt about that.
3: But let's talk about the fixtures today. Let's talk about for the Spanish La Liga. Today we're going to see Espanyol, Atletico Bilbao, Villarreal take on Sevilla, Alavés, Barcelona, Getafe, Mallorca. But the match everybody should be concentrating on is the match between Villarreal versus Sevilla.
2: I don't see how Sevilla will be going to get a win against Villarreal. I don't see that.
3: Both of them are struggling for relegation.
2: Villarreal? No. Villarreal are third on the table.
3: Oh, okay.
2: They are aiming for Champions League football next season. And for Sevilla, what they should be going to play, maybe get a draw. But I don't see them getting that because Villarreal, they are on top form. They want to return to Champions League football. And as it stands, they are third on the table. And if they win this game, guarantee they're in the Champions League next season. And the good news in Spain is like also five teams will be playing the Champions League because of their recent performance in European competition.
3: Real Betis confirmed their place yesterday.
2: Yeah, they had a 2-1 win.
3: Yeah.
2: And that's good news for them. But judging from the fact that Villarreal have also confirmed their place in the UEFA Champions League next season, are they going to give Sevilla the lift they need? Because if you look at the Spanish La Liga table from 12 to 20, I think to 19, because I think Real Madrid are done and dusted.
3: Yeah,
2: they are relegated already.
3: But
2: if you look at others, they are still alive. Yesterday, Levante came from behind to win 3-2. And all of a sudden, they're out of the relegation troubles. So Sevilla, they definitely and desperately need to win. I'll be happy if Alcorta step up again to be the main man for them. But you look at them as the structure of the club. You look at them as persons. You look at them as football players. I don't think they have what it takes to go there and win. If you look at the top of the table, nobody's really bothered about what is happening because Barcelona are champions. Real Madrid will play in the Champions League. Villarreal will play in the Champions League. Real Betis will play. Atletico Madrid will play. So at the other side of the table, we'll be playing the Conference League. We'll be playing in the Europa League. And then we'll go down to the second division next season. That's what is up to play for in the Spanish League. I would not even like to watch Barcelona or Real Madrid play again this season.
3: Yeah, Real Madrid will play tomorrow. I guess we are Oviedo actually. All right, let's talk about the English Premier League, where Manchester City will be hosting Crystal Palace.
2: Yeah, for Crystal Palace, £10 million is on the line for them. So I don't know if they are going to take that into consideration because word that when this Arsenal signing is from the club, there was a clause in the contract that if Arsenal to win the title, or if Eze is to help Arsenal win the title, they will pay £10 million to Arsenal. But look at everything concerning the food fixtures today. I think it's going to be an easy Manchester City win. I don't see how this Crystal Palace will go to the Etihad Stadium and cause City much trouble. Unless Pep Guardiola wants to overthink. And then, on Saturday, we'll be playing Chelsea in the FA Cup. Does he want to make priorities? Does he say, okay, I need my players fresh for the FA Cup final against Chelsea? Because Chelsea will be well prepared. Because Chelsea Football Club, they know that's their only route to playing European football next season. If they win the FA Cup, they play in Europa League next season. Because if you look at their league position, how did they win their remaining two matches to scale up to even 7 to play in the Conference League next season? So for Pep Guardiola, it's going to be a matter of priority. But if you look at the City side, I think they have all what it takes to get an easy win against Crystal Palace. Crystal Palace are saving the Premier League. They have a Conference League finals to come. And I don't think they want to pull out more trees with their bare hands because they have done that already this season. They have the biggest match in the history of the club on next week Thursday to play in the Conference League finals. That's the biggest match in their club history. They have never ever gotten to a major European finals. And there you are, the major European finals. You want your players fit and firing. And that's why maybe tonight, they might want to keep some of their best players. And City might come with all force. Alan will surely start. Either Rodri is back from injury. Kusanov is also back from injury. I know City want to make changes. But if you saw the way they brushed aside Brentford in the last game, 3-0, at the Etihad Stadium, I don't think Crystal Palace stands a chance. But all Arsenal fans will be hoping and praying that
3: Why?
2: City drop points so that they will win the league against Burnley on Monday Night Football. This is football for you. You never can tell. That is why when City are playing, so many Arsenal fans will be on their knees. Can they drop points? But the only thing they have to do is that just win your remaining two games.
3: Exactly.
2: And then you're champion. But when you look at their game against West Ham United, they didn't play like champions because they're really struggling in that game. But that's the joy of a football game for you. Win even with the slightest margins to just pull through. If you had to be a champion, to win even when you're not playing well, that's what Arsenal did. But you know, there were so many controversies in that game against West Ham United. But that's notwithstanding, I don't think, and I don't see Palace going to the Etihad Stadium to cause City much trouble today.
3: All right, so but talking about that, yesterday we saw what happened inside the Pro League. Cristiano Ronaldo was almost winning the title, but I think that player decided to say it again. Let me talk like a typical fan on the streets.
2: Yes, so many people came on social media and they were like, that was a match-fixing scandal from Bento, a very, very experienced goalkeeper. But those moments in football happen, they do.
3: Ah, come on. Yesterday was just not. Nah.
2: Those kind of moments happen. We've seen them happen time and time and time again. But all for Al Nassr to play for. You just win your remaining game and then you're champions. And that game will be at home against a club that will not even cause much trouble to them. So the title is really in our Southern. What happened? Why did Ronaldo not score yesterday? I think they should also look at themselves in the mirror. But they had a fantastic game. We're leading the face out just with the last kick of the game. And Al Hilal were able to pull out a draw in that game. And they were playing the outstanding game. If they win the outstanding game, I think they'll be 2 points behind Al Nassr. And then Al Nassr just win your last game of the season at home. And then you're champion. So the title is still in their grabs. And we're happy for the Saudi Pro League. People are now talking about them. That's the effect of investment. They decided to invest in the league. 5 years ago, nobody really spoke about the Saudi Pro League. Nobody really listened to them. But now you're seeing the effect of proper planning for your league. I just hope that one day, maybe the Nigerian Professional Football League can be this popular so that people will start talking about it. I look at so many Nigerian sport content creators. I've never, ever heard of any of them giving light to the Nigerian Premier Football League. And that's really devastating. And I'm not shocked, because you know that if you do that, nobody will give you attention. Nobody will even try to listen to you. Because what you'll be looking at, you'll be talking about players that nobody even knows. It's really a big shame for us.
3: I think it is an embarrassment that we have our league here and we don't know what is happening.
2: And
3: Nigerians, we don't watch our football league. Our football league is not televised. We don't know the players. Like Rivers United and Enugu Rangers are giving us a good season, at least taking the title to the end of the match. Nobody's talking about it.
2: No, nobody's talking about it. And guess what? For the first time today, I saw the Akpareku Stadium. For the first time. I was really excited about it, but I just stood and looked at it and I was like, wow, we still have a long way to go.
3: All right, Sports Cafe, Brothers FM 90.5. The Africa Cup of Nations under-17 have kicked off here today. We are not talking about it because our dear Nigeria under-17 team did not qualify because Ghana defeated them there. So, but it has started today where you see Egypt and Ethiopia play the goalless draw. Ivory Coast defeated Cameroon 2-0. Currently ongoing right now, we see Uganda taking on DR Congo, while Morocco will play Tunisia today by 8 p.m. All right, Sports Cafe, this is where we're going to wrap up today's edition. Basti, let's get a final thoughts.
2: Yeah, I just want to go and watch the game between Crystal Palace and Manchester City. I just hope there'll be a banana peel, but I'm not sure they will. But I'm just hoping.
3: All right, Basti, thanks for coming.
2: All right,
3: here.
2: Thanks.
3: All right, this is wrapping up today's edition. 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
2: On special needs and equal opportunities, BEM ANCHE and Head Education Unit, National Commission for Persons with Disabilities, Dr. Kehinde Ogunbiyitan, lauded the project, saying the translation of the disability rights law into local languages would create more awareness on its existence, especially among the rural dwellers. Dr. Ogunbiyitan particularly appealed to Governor. Yeah.
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2: enhance effective implementation and enforcement of the law.
3: Translating this law into local languages, the Benue State Government, the Land Trust Fund, and the
2: Program Officer of Nigerian Trust Women Fund, Benedicta Kaveh, and Chairman Joint National Association of Persons with Disability, Ona Adeyi, commended the Benue State Government and other three participants at the event. Dean, Student Affairs, Justin, Professor Simon Ejembi, State Director, NOA, Mike Dewa, and representative of Team Akadi, Chief Solomon Ajo, all promised to create awareness on the translated version of the disability rights law in their localities.
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4: We have been going around trying to sensitize people, trying to educate people. You know, our mandate is to create awareness. So anytime we have program, we incorporate.
5: Is to deliver this to the university authorities. We give them to the student body through their student leadership, and then they'll be able to understand.
2: Correspondent Poliga reports that copies of the law were distributed to ministries, departments and agencies, traditional rulers, civil society actors and leaders of disability groups, among others.
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2: 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Oglegba said that the exercise has been progressing smoothly.
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2: An appeal to the workers for the delay in payment of their salaries. He maintained that Governor Hayes Antalya has approved implementation of payment of all arrears of staff of Fada Adasu University.
3: The allocation of the state was 7 billion, 8 billion a month. That number has risen to 14 billion because of the removal of subsidy. When we came on board,
1: 0.5 has come to stay. 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
3: A kilometer of road was 400 million naira. The naira was 500 naira to a dollar. Today, it is 300%, almost 1.5 per dollar. So the amount of money has tripled. Where it's gone, we have to governance at its peak is leadership from His Excellency.
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0: status. Some of those issues are very, very common. For instance, when you begin to see children lose interest in studies, which is very low, it is because of drugs.
1: Due to moral decadence, Ademola, while expressing hope for the success of the policy, called
0: Some of those issues are very, very common. For instance, when you begin to see children lose interest in studies, which is very low, it is because of drugs.
1: Due to moral decadence,

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0: promised to carry out effective monitoring of the exercise. The head of it would guarantee continuous service delivery of a benefit. 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
0: In the State House of Assembly seat in 2027, after being disqualified by the All Progressives Congress APC screening committee. According to the committee, to commission plans to perform the screening exercise in good faith and called on party members to remain united as preparations intensify for the 2027 elections.
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1: Rocking the nation from the left.
0: An aspirant for the Apagato House of Representatives seat, Patrick Oloche Eligo, has dropped his ambition for the second term bid of the incumbent member,
1: Chan of the River Benue, the food
0: if Ojotuwa Jema. In a statement by the media team, the aspirant noted that politics is not merely driven by emotions, personal desires or by strategic calculation, dialogue, consensus, and the pursuit of political stability and
1: basket of Nigeria, Brothers FM,
0: 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According to him, the decision is rooted in the desire to strengthen party unity.
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0: Validate ongoing developmental efforts and promote harmony within the political structure of Apagato and APC family. Patrick Oloche Laigume, he stepped down for
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0: Political associates, party faithfuls, and following meetings and engagements, and called on his supporters, political allies, and well-wishers.
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0: Just to remain united, a governorship aspirant, Engineer Andrew Aba, is now a member of the Nigerian Democratic Congress, NDC. This follows his defection from the African Democratic

Congress ADC ahead of the 2027 of the state and the country at large. The governorship hopeful said he took the decision after evaluating the political direction that would better position his movement to pursue what he described as a collective vision of a Benue that works for all, and expressed appreciation to the African Democratic Congress for the opportunity and experience he gained while in the party, wishing its leadership and members success in future political engagements. The aspirant stressed that his political movement was driven by the desire to build a united, secure, prosperous and inclusive Benue state rather than personal ambition, and expressed confidence that with the continued support and prayers of his followers, the dream of a better Benue state would be achieved. Engineer Andrew Aba also called on members of the Engineer Andrew Aba movement and his supporters across the state to remain united and join him in the new political platform. He appealed to his supporters in Enone, Apagatu, Obi Oju, Otukpo Ohimini, Jechira, Kwande, Lobe, Jengba, Gwe and Sankara intermediate areas to continue supporting his governorship ambition under the NDC platform. The Federal High Court sitting in Abuja has sentenced former Minister of Power Saleh Maman to 75 years in prison for stealing public funds totaling about 33.8 billion naira. The court in the judgment delivered by Justice James Omotosho convicted and sentenced him on all 12 counts of fraud and money laundering charges preferred against him by the Economic and Financial Crimes Commission, EFCC. Whereas he was handed 7 years each on 10 counts of the charge, the court jailed him for 3 years and 2 years on counts 4 and 5 of the charge. Justice Omotosho held that the sentence should run consecutively without the option of fine, except on count 4, for which he allowed the payment of a 10 million naira fine. Furthermore, the court ordered the forfeiture of various foreign currencies that were recovered from the convict, as well as 4 choice properties in Abuja that were traced to him. The court had on May 7th convicted the former minister in absentia.

0: a sincere apologies for that mix-up. You're welcome back to Joy Brothers FM News at 6. Now the rest of the news. And on the foreign scene, United States President Donald Trump is in Beijing for a high-stakes two-day visit with his Chinese counterpart Xi Jinping. President Trump was greeted on the tarmac by Chinese Vice President Hang Zheng, as well as flag wavers chanting welcome. The U.S. president is accompanied by tech bosses, including Tesla's Elon Musk and NVIDIA's Jensen Huang. Before his arrival, he said he would ask China to open up to U.S. industry. Tariffs, the competition over tech, the Iran war, and Taiwan are on the agenda for the two superpowers. And sports, President Bola Tinubu has approved Nigeria's bid to host the 2026 Confederation of African Football Awards, as well as the 48th CAF Ordinary General Assembly. According to a statement released by the Nigeria Football Federation, the approval came during the ongoing Africa Forward Summit in Nairobi, Kenya, following a meeting between Tinubu and CAF President Patrice Motsepe. In the statement, the NFF confirmed that the 48th CAF Ordinary General Assembly will take place in October this year, bringing together top football administrators from across the continent. Nigeria has previously hosted the CAF Awards on four occasions, with Lagos staging the most recent edition in January 2015. Still in sports, Nigeria has clinched a total of 16 medals at the 2026 Confederation of African Cycling, Para Track and Track African Championships in Abuja. The championship staged at the Moshood Abiola National Stadium Velodrome brought together elite cyclists from across the continent, including Egypt, Kenya, South Africa, Algeria, and host Nigeria. After 2 days of competition, Nigeria leads the medals table with 9 gold, 5 silver, and 2 bronze medals, placing them ahead of several of Africa's traditional cycling powerhouses. Egypt sits in second place with 14 medals, while Kenya occupies third with 9. The strong performances by the Nigerian contingent have been greeted with enthusiasm from home supporters at the velodrome, with riders impressing in speed, endurance, and technical execution throughout the event. To end the news, here is a recap of the headlines. Translated copies of disability rights law have been presented to the public to promote campaign against discrimination of people with disabilities. A cross-section of residents have acknowledged the federal government's policy on compulsory drug tests for secondary school students. The Federal High Court Abuja has sentenced a former Minister of Power to 75 years in prison for embezzlement of public funds. And United States President Donald Trump is in Beijing for a high-stakes visit with his Chinese counterpart. That's the news. Many thanks for listening.
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0: Here's the weather forecast for tomorrow. Makurdi will experience cloudy weather and sunny intervals for most of the day, with temperature at a high of 32 degrees Celsius and a low of 26 degrees Celsius. Abuja, the FCT, will be characterized by clear sunny weather for most of the day, with temperature at a high of 32 degrees Celsius and a low of 25 degrees Celsius. While Lagos, the nation's commercial capital, will experience cloudy weather and thunderstorms in the morning and afternoon and rainfall in the evening, with temperature at a high of 29 degrees Celsius and a low of 28 degrees Celsius. That's the weather forecast for tomorrow.
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0: Attention, please. 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The citizenry is by this notice to come to BENGIS office or use the customer care line 0913-112-0111 to clarify issues for reconciliation. 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
2: and jitterbug. This is The Word. The Word is a Bible teaching program of Grace Alliance Ministry. Your instructor is Reverend Oche Matthew Ame. In this program, we endeavor to acquaint our audience with what the Bible teaches concerning a number of subject matter. Tonight, we shall be reflecting on Paul's great prayer for the Ephesians. Paul's great prayer for the Ephesians. Our text is Ephesians chapter 1. Ephesians chapter 1, verses 17 to 19. Where we read these words. Let me take it from 15 for clarity. Therefore, I also, after I heard of your faith in the Lord Jesus and your love for all the saints, do not cease to give thanks for you, making mention of you in my prayers, that the God of our Lord Jesus Christ, the Father of glory, may give to you the spirit of wisdom and revelation in the knowledge of him, the eyes of your understanding being enlightened, that you may know what is the hope of his calling, what are the riches of the glory of his inheritance in the saints, and what is the exceeding greatness of his power toward us who believe, according to the working of his mighty power, which he worked in Christ when he raised him from the dead and seated him at his right hand in the heavenly places, far above principalities and power and might and dominion and every name that is named, not only in this age but also in that which is to come. Our verse of reflection is verses 17 to 19, Paul's great prayer for the Ephesians. Paul prayed two great prayers for the Ephesians. The first one is contained in these verses. The second one is contained in chapter 3, verses 15 to 21. So here is the first of these great prayers. In this passage, Paul prayed for specific things for these believers. So we learn what he prayed for this church. And the reason for reflecting upon this prayer is so that we can pray them for ourselves, for our churches, for our spouses, for our friends, for our children, our colleagues, and so on and so forth. That is why we are reflecting upon this prayer. Paul prayed them, and it's a pattern. We can follow the pattern of prayer of this great apostle of the Lord Jesus Christ. So in these verses 17 to 19, We have two petitions. Paul's prayer here contains two main petitions and two reasons for the petitions. Petition number one, he prayed that the God of our Lord Jesus Christ, the Father of glory, may give to you the spirit of wisdom and revelation. Verse 17. That was the first request. The first thing he prayed for the Ephesian church, the believers, the individual believers that make up that church. The focus of this first petition is on spiritual wisdom and revelation. Paul prayed for spiritual wisdom and revelation for the Ephesian believer. You and I need spiritual wisdom and revelation. The church today needs spiritual wisdom and revelation. Your spouse needs spiritual wisdom and revelation. Your friends need spiritual wisdom and revelation. Your children need spiritual wisdom and revelation.
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2: 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Thank him if you have had a personal knowledge of God. Be grateful to him if you have already known him. And pray if you have not known him, that you may have a personal knowledge of him, that he may reveal himself to you. 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
2: Everything will be ours. What a great future this is. And this is what the Apostle Paul prayed for. That the believers may know what they have in future. What they have in store. Instead of bothering themselves, instead of having heartaches, instead of having sleep loss or sleepless night, worrying about even temporary things or the temporal things of this life. For what we have in store for us, which has not yet been revealed, cannot in any way compare with what God has in store for us. So in the New Testament,

0: Testament, believers in Christ are described as heirs of God and co-heirs with Christ. So the Apostle Paul frequently speaks of inheritance of believers, not in the material sense or not in the material context, but as a spiritual blessing, according to Ephesians 1:11 and 1:3. This inheritance is described as imperishable. Imperishable is death proof, as undefined is sin proof, as unfading is time proof, and reserved in heaven. This is what we have. So this inheritance is what we look forward to. So this is what the Apostle Paul wanted the believers to have a comprehensive understanding of, that they may be able to lead a life of hope. The hope of their calling, the riches of the inheritance they have in Christ. And the third thing, he prayed that they will have comprehensive understanding. Bye.
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0: for. Is the incomparable power, God's incomparable power. We need to have a comprehensive understanding of the kind of power we have in us. Many of us do not know the kind of power we have in us. Remember, physically here, two of the disciples, I think the sons of Zebedee, they were passing through a village and the people were not receptive. And John and his brother, they suggested to Jesus if they could call fire to fall from heaven and consume them. And Jesus sharply rebuked them, saying, "You do not know what power you have." So the power the believers have, if you are a Christian, God's power, incomparable power. So Paul wants us to comprehend first the hope of our calling, second, the inheritance, and third, to experience the exceeding greatness of his power. The power that God has given to us. The nature of this power is described as surpassing, incomparable, immeasurable. That is exceeding greatness. That's the power God has given to us. The power has a target. The power is directed towards those who believe. That's the power's target. It's for us. The source of the power, it is grounded in the mighty strength that God exercised. It is the same kind of power that raised Jesus Christ from the dead. I know that this power surpasses any power, demonic forces, nothing can stand against this power. This is the power we have. This is the power we have. We need to understand the nature of the power we have. We need to understand the target of the power we have. We need to understand the source of the power we have, that we might appropriately appropriate it. So Paul's prayer here is for the Ephesians to understand the immense resources of incomparable power God makes available to them as Christ is exalted over all rulers and authorities. That's the power we have. We need this understanding. So you need to pray that you may understand the hope to which God has called you in Christ Jesus. You need to pray that you may live in awareness of the hope
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0: that you have. You need to thank God that you have a hope and pray against anything in this life that tends to rob you of the hope, immeasurable reward ahead of you, that you may know what immeasurable reward you have ahead of you, and thank God for all of this, that this knowledge may motivate you to greater service and commitment to
2: rocking the nation from the land of the river.
0: The Lord, shunning inordinate desires for worldly riches, the riches of this life, no way compares to the riches of Christ. cultivate this pattern as we seek comprehensive knowledge of the hope of our calling, the riches of our inheritance in Christ, and the immeasurable power that is in us. In Jesus' name, amen. We thank you for listening. I have been your instructor, Reverend Oche Matthew Ami. For any questions about this topic or any other related Christian life issues, contact us via this email address, mtama54@gmail.com, or this phone number, 090-1762-2276. 0901-762-2276. As you do so, the Lord will richly bless you. And you can also visit us and study the Bible, you know, with us at our Bible
2: study. 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
2: 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A journey that begins with knowledge, continues with action, and ends with the keys to on My Home, My Future, the latest headlines shaping housing financing across Nigeria. 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We have a very special guest. He is the group head of the NHF group of the Federal Mortgage Bank of Nigeria, Mr. Uchechukwu Ihejirika. This is the person who oversees the National Housing Fund, essentially the engine that powers home ownership for millions of Nigerian workers. We also ask
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2: FMBN targets 750 billion recapitalization to reshape housing finance. The federal government has launched a transformational 10 million naira housing loan scheme to improve access to home ownership for civil servants, marking a major step towards improving their living standards. Head of Civil Service of the Federation, D.D. Wilson Jack, made the announcement at a press briefing in Abuja, where she credited the administration of President Bola Ahmed Tinubu for turning welfare promises into tangible action. The housing loan program will be facilitated through a newly signed Memorandum of Understanding between the Federal Government Staff Housing Loans Board, FGSHLB, and the FMBN, with the loan offered at a single-digit interest rate of just 6%. FMBN and the Nigeria Social Insurance Trust Fund, NSITF, have entered into a strategic discussion to expand affordable housing opportunities to Nigerian workers by leveraging their statutory contributions to both institutions. The partnership aims to harness the 2.5% NHF contribution alongside the 1% Employees' Compensation Scheme contribution managed by the NSITF. Both institutions have agreed to deepen engagements and explore cooperative housing schemes and structured mortgage access programs. FMBN has announced the inauguration of 1,071 completed houses across 8 project sites nationwide. The landmark project is a collaboration between the federal government and the Nigerian Employers Consultative Association, NECA. In Nasarawa State, Governor Abdullahi Sule has also performed the groundbreaking for 430 affordable housing units under the FMBN Workers Housing Scheme in Lafia, bringing the state's total commitment to over 2,000 homes for workers. FMBN is pursuing an ambitious recapitalization drive, targeting up to 750 billion naira to expand housing finance across the country. Managing Director Shehu Osidi noted that the bank's current paid-up capital of approximately 2.56 billion is inadequate to tackle Nigeria's housing deficit. The new target, revised upward from 500 billion naira, is being discussed with the Ministry of Finance, the CBN, and other key financial bodies. The Anambra State Government has announced that application forms for the FMBN Home Renovation Loan are now available for staff of ministries, departments, and agencies in the state. The Home Renovation Loan is one of FMBN's key products designed to help Nigerian workers refurbish, repair, or upgrade their existing homes without the burden of a high-interest commercial loan. And that is it on the FMBN News on My Home, My Future with the FMBN. Let's take a message from our sponsors.
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3: Is there room for improvement? Yes. Are there challenges that are making it difficult for us to receive as much as we desired? Yes. Right. You know, if you model this and for us, our core interest in the National Housing Fund to see that this fund is on a constant growth trajectory. There should be a growth on this fund. And once we see and we continue to see growth on this fund, the other side means that we should be able to do more in terms of mortgages to deliver on home ownership. But it's important to put out those bottlenecks. When you say mortgages, right, mortgages are built around properties, around houses. And you know that these houses are not built in a vacuum. You need the land to build these houses. And, you know, matters around land across the states, because each state has its own jurisdiction in terms of land administration, right? Sometimes could become problematic on the journey of home ownership. You have things around perfection, and the cost of doing these things are sometimes become outrageous, right? And it becomes a problem for the individual that wants home ownership. So when you say mortgage, there are other things you need to consider around mortgage. What is the state of the land? You know, what is the state of perfection of the land? What is the state of the title, right? That is one aspect. Then there are other challenges from those who are part of the ecosystem, what you may call developers who are developing these housing units or housing stocks. Sometimes they come on the grounds that the cost of getting the land to build upon is so high, you know, where you begin to see those costs being transferred to the potential individual off-taker, right? And it becomes, you know, so much for the individual to deal with. Again, looking at the realities of today, the cost of building materials and other associated...
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2: Rocking the nation from the
3: cost that drive home ownership, right? Looking at what we are doing in terms of, you know, to what extent we can finance for home ownership, you begin to see that there's a big gap, right, to what you could deploy to have a very comfortable accommodation vis-a-vis what the income of these off-takers or these contributors look like. So there are bottlenecks, but the do in Federal Mortgage Bank still remains affordable housing financing solutions. So in terms of affordability, which is key, in terms of accessibility and the level of infrastructure that would support such home ownership could become a challenge, right? Well, there are some areas you go to, it will require the strength of the state government to be able to provide the primary infrastructure, to be able to give access to such, you know, sites where housing stores could be delivered. And some of these things are not easy to come by. And if you look at it, where you have private real estate developers drive this process of putting those infrastructure in place or putting some of these things, the government
2: Band of the River Benue, the food basket of Nigeria, Brothers FM 90.5
3: is meant to be able to put in place, it will at the end of the day shoot up the prices of these housing units. And some instances, it goes beyond the average contributor to this fund. But the bank, notwithstanding, like I said, we are trying to look at all these things constructively to see, you know, having it at the back of our mind, a mantra around what we do, you know, because some lessons will be defeated. It becomes difficult for these, especially within the public sector workers, to have access. But beyond home ownership, there are other products they can take advantage of at retail level. I think I mentioned somewhere what you call home renovation loan. Home renovation loan is pegged at 1 million. You know, the reality is today somehow is encouraging us to move it up beyond 1 million. And we've seen a whole lot of impacts across the public service, you know, strata, or what you call civil service strata, in terms of those who have accessed this loan. The bottlenecks around it, or the challenge around it, is not as big as what you see in terms of home ownership. But again, we've equally seen a whole lot of non-performing numbers around the loans, right, in terms of people not paying back. And you know how this public sector engagement can be. But despite that, again, we are doing the best we can to ensure that we serve our customers, because customer service or customer fulfillment is key in what we do. Otherwise, the fund will dry up. We will not see contributions coming.
2: Come to stay. 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
3: As long as you're a Nigerian worker, you have means of survival in terms of you are productively engaged. You have what it takes to access the fund. So for drivers, what you may classify as informal.
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2: Rocking the nation from the land of the River Benue, the food basket of Nigeria.
3: Our kind of work engagements. Yes, they are part of the scheme. In fact, as it stands today, the bank, but the whole idea is that we are serving a market. And the strong market will definitely reward you. Market will answer you. So for this category of people, what you may classify as informal, obviously this scheme is for them. Every business is taking something of value from the informal sector. And our own case will not be different. At the Federal Mortgage Bank, using the National Housing Fund, we are ready to pick what belongs to us from the informal sector market, right? So we are just at the point of fine-tuning what, you know, what you call product market fit. A product that will fit that market, you know, and again, rejig our execution capacity to ensure that we have this. It's a very huge market. I mean, we've seen it play out in other businesses and other sectors, the kind of value they have found in that market. So they are part of the scheme. Maybe within the, or not before the end of second quarter of this year, we should be able to have, you know, we've been there before, but we noted that the product we had, you know, again, it didn't properly suit the market. So we went back again to the drawing board to see how we can rejig. And looking at, you know, the realities of today again, the transformations around what is playing out today in terms of...
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1: Data around this individual that will make us to know that, for instance, Uche Njuka remains Uche Njuka as a contributor, a customer to Federal Mortgage Bank. Go up, go down, it's like refund. Whether you call it loan benefit or whatever it is, it becomes a seamless process. Because if we do that KYC, what that simply means is that for every kobo, every 1 naira, every 2 naira, every 1,000 you put into the fund, that money will be traceable to you. At any point in time, the system, good thing today we have, you know, a lot of digital systems or applications. The core banking, the internet banking, the USSD, the mobile banking, those channels are being transformed. But the core banking we have today is fit for the market. Now, the internet banking too, that is layered on the core banking, is equally serving its purpose. So the customers, existing and potential customers, are always strongly encouraged to ensure that proper KYC is done. And once KYC is done, the next thing is to see that every contribution this individual makes syncs with the identity of the individual contributor. So when it gets to the point or time of refund, it's system thing. It's not manual. Nobody's carrying paper from one point to another point anymore. It's just to press the system. What's your account number? You get your account number. What's your contribution state? It will show. And the next thing, application for refund is processed. Everything system driven. Signatures are given automatically. And money goes into your account. Because part of the biodata would have gathered from you at the point of enrollment will show that you have a bank account. So that bank account remains valid all through the journey of. But if you have any reason to change any of those biodata you provided, you do an update. You officially go to a branch, push for an update. Oh, this data has changed about me. And we'll go through the process and ensure that it's properly captured within the system. And refund happens. Even 1 week is too much. 1 week, but just because we just move into this new level of operations. I'm just giving 1 week, you know, but it's fine. Everything is working as it should be. But again, subject to the kind of data, because it's, you know, when you have good data, I'm talking about good data, I'm not talking about any hard data. Decision making becomes fast. Service efficiency, everything becomes, you know, so we emphasize on this. So when we say proper KYC should be done, proper KYC should be done. And now it is the responsibility of the customers. When we say share your BVN with us, the customer should trust us that this is a financial institution.
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2: 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My name is Philomena Ewa. On this special interview session, our focus is Dr. Jeffrey Kuron, a governorship aspirant for Benue State. Philanthropist and visionary leader from Sambaduko, Vandike Aluko.
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2: Right here in the studio with me this evening to throw more light on his manifesto as a governorship hopeful. Good evening, Doctor. It's good to have you in the studio this evening.
4: Good evening. Thank you for having me.
2: A few details. Governorship 2027. A lot of people want to know about who their candidate is. So give us, just let us in on your background.
4: Thank you for having me once again. My name is Jeff Kuron, as you rightly pointed out. I am from Sambaduko in Vandika local government of Benue State. I started my education.
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4: 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Subsequently, I attended King's Company, also in Boko, from 85 to 91. I proceeded to the University of Jos, where I obtained a bachelor's degree in geology and mining. I was one of the privileged candidates of the Federal Government of the Kingdom, particularly
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4: Robert Gordon University, where I obtained my master's degree in field and well management, what other people call petroleum production.
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4: To redefine the Benue dream, the Benue of our dream. I never knew I was going to be a politician. I never thought of it at all. We talk about the challenges we have in this country and what we must do to make things better. I see that a lot of people are sitting on the fence. They're in their comfortable zone. I have the wish to work in a very nice establishment, agency of government. So I am not looking for money because I can take care of my family. And I see that most people who have such jobs, especially in the oil and gas space, they sit on the fence in their comfortable zone and feel that they are okay and there is no need to even participate in governance or even talk about politics. I asked myself, why am I even living? I established the Jeffrey Kuram Foundation, which is a charity that is looking at education, healthcare, and economic
3: empire. Oh, stay with the station that is setting the pace for others. 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
4: 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Refuse to participate in governance. 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
3: Rocking the nation from the land of the River Benue, the food basket.
4: 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I will ask pertinent questions. I will suggest.
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4: Actively in politics, to join a political party, I must proffer solutions. 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I'm in politics because I'm older than 35 years, which is prescribed in that provision. I also have educational qualifications. There is primary school certificate. I am
3: rocking the nation from the land of the River Benue. 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
4: 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The National Bureau of Statistics. The records are there.
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4: This is what we're talking about. Consumer expenditure. And it's a component of economic growth. So if it's poor, it is poor. And the statistics is there. And we're feeling it. No. The country is going through very challenging times. We are going through challenging times in the national history of our country. But our state, it is worse. Benue State is going through the worst of the current challenges that even this country is going through. And that is my motivation.
2: Okay, thank you very much for that. I think you'll be continuing from this because the question is kind of related. You talked about the poverty level and the other aspects as well. So now I want you to tell us about how you intend to all agriculture, education. How do you intend to go about all of this?
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0: So I have practical solutions that we can bring on board to tackle insecurity. And it must be
1: the nation from the land of the River Benue, the food basket of Nigeria. Brothers,
0: community-based, community-driven. It must also be intelligence-led, which means in the 21st century, we must use intelligence. We know our borders. Benue State is strategically located at the center of Nigeria. To the north, we have a border with Nasarawa State. West, we know it is Kogi State. To the east is Taraba. Down south, we have three borders with Enugu.
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0: Ebonyi and Cross River State. I come from Vandika. We have a border with Cross River. This is how we are.
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0: Positioned, and we have an international boundary with the Cameroon's Kwande local government. These are the flashpoints. These are the places that we have challenges in terms of insecurity, where foreigners come in to invade our state, kill us, and cause mayhem and havoc to our people. When they sleep, they kill them, they murder them at night. Our people, sometimes we don't even have the empathy. We don't even say anything. We don't even visit the place. I bring to the good people of Benue a government that will not cry. We are Tiv people. We are Idoma. We are Igede. We are Nyifong. We are Etulo. We are Kwenya. We are Juku. We are Hausa. We are Igbo people. We don't cry. We fight back for our land. My idea will be community-driven, and it will be intelligence-led. What we will do is to collaborate with the federal government and support any policy that the federal government will bring to defend our land. We will collaborate with the military, the police. We will collaborate with civil defense. We will collaborate with counter-insurgency agencies. The vigilante, we must provide information. The first thing you need for us to succeed is information. The second thing you need is information. The number three thing you need is information. So we will use intelligence. We will raise men and women that will defend our land. We will go back to our homes.
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0: We will position them for surveillance. We will use walkie-talkies. We will use drones. This is the 21st century. We will use every communication gadget that is available.
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0: We're not going to cry, as I said. We're not going to remain in the IDP camps. I tell you what, okay. My brother, who is the governor of Benue State today, over 400 people voted him, precisely about 474. That is the statistics we have. In Benue, we had over 700 that voted.
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3: And I believe that is in your manifesto as well. That's education. So let's put this in view as well. What do you intend, or how do you intend to go about it to see that?
0: Benue Security and Border Patrol Agency. It's not going to be just some agency where you call it a civil protection, whatever name you call it, or people who chase cattle or pursue those who bring cattle to our land. That is not the kind of security outfit we're going to have. Because that is deceitful. What I see in Benue in the last maybe 10 years or so is an organization where we bring vehicles, we bring
1: nation from the land of the River Benue, the food basket of Nigeria. 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
1: Bikes, and we publicize it. We say that these are the vehicles that are purchased for those to do patrol. And the next day, we don't see any single vehicle. Fertilizer, that's not what we need. We're going to establish the Benue State Agriculture and Value Chain Development Project. That project will harness the full potentials of agriculture in Benue State. Benue State has a capacity of not feeding just this country, but feeding the entire sub-Saharan Africa if we truly harness the full potentials. So I'm talking about not just increasing yield, what we call production. Because as a matter of fact, the majority of what we even produce gets wasted. So we're going to produce it, we're going to transport it, and we're going to take it to economic hubs, what I call economic hubs. We're going to process it. This is what we must do. So it's a holistic approach, which is a value chain. And that project is...
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1: Going to attract Makwanga, that vehicle will break down and there will be an accident and you will come back crying. 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
1: Without putting unnecessary taxes to them. 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That will even create tourism. They will buy. 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
1: 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And that will attract tourism. The Benue River, one of them passed through Benue. The River Benue takes its source from Garoua in Cameroon. The other one takes its source from the Futajalo Mountains in Guinea-Conakry, Senegal, or thereabout. And there's a confluence. So all the rivers in Nigeria are tributaries of these two major rivers.
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1: We will utilize our river. What are we going to do? We will dredge the River Benue. We will dredge the River Benue. We will enable navigation. Water transportation will be a viable alternative. The only road transportation is a cheaper product. This is what we must do to harness the water resources that we have. We will create waterfront facilities, hotels.
3: Okay.
1: These are the things we will build facing the Makurdi River. And we will manage it effectively. We don't need Benue resources to do that. We only need to create an enabling environment that will attract development.

0: organizations to come and do business with us, and we will take the taxes. Okay. These are the things we will do to attract people to our state, create employment for people, improve tourism, and ensure that we develop our state effectively. And that will create a nighttime economy. Nighttime economy in the United Kingdom provides about £26 billion. Lagos State has over 700 million on an annual basis.
1: And you believe, this is workable in Lagos State? It is doable.
0: It is feasible, because dredging is something that is a collaborative effort. It's not only the state government. We will collaborate with the federal government. We will collaborate with development organizations around the world to say, this is what we have. You can invest in our state, and this is what will come out of it.
1: Okay.
0: So dredging is not a big deal. It has happened even in the river Niger. We can do it in Benue.
1: Okay, let me come in here. You've mentioned a lot there, and it's quite bogus. For some people listening, they might feel this is quite bogus. And some people feel that politicians usually make bogus promises during campaigns, but barely match up to that. I don't know, how is your own administration going to be different from other people? How do you want to convince them that they should actually believe what you're saying, all of these grand ideas that you are giving, that you're going to ensure that it comes about in the state?
0: I'm talking about practical solutions here. Okay, I'm talking something that is feasible and that is doable. Ours will be KPI driven, key performance indicators. We give ourselves targets. Okay, and we'll work towards those targets.
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0: with timelines. 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And how are we going to do that? We need collaboration. We need to collaborate with those who our people are internally displaced. I mentioned to you that statistically about 700,000 people voted, and there are more than
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0: 700,000 people, over a million or two, that are living in internally displaced camps. We propose the 3 R's: return or resettlement, rehabilitation, and reintegration. And how are we going to do that? We will build prototypes, homes, small homes. We're not going to build new IDP camps. We're doing that. Are people supposed to be internally displaced? The state government has the capacity to go to a typical village, give it, call it any name. Yelwata, for instance, is popular, and build 3 or 4 houses.
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0: We focus on education, healthcare, and economic empowerment. I have a checkable record. As a civil servant, I currently have over 100 keys that I face. I intended to go into politics. It is part of my life. I have practical solutions to things, and I make things happen. As a governor, it's all about policy. What are policies? That what the government provides to sort out a problem. That's a policy. And when you want a policy to be effective, what you do is you back it up with a law. There must be a legal backing. And when there is a legal backing, it's enforceable. It is something that you must do. If you don't do it, you are breaking the law. And there are penalties. So I have a checkable record. I have done it in so many sectors. I have provided humanitarian services to the needy, even as an individual. If I'm empowered with public funds and resources, I will do far more than what I'm doing today. I gave you an example of educational development, youth empowerment. I don't just carry out projects that have no value. I've created impact in society. So check the Jeffrey Kuran Foundation and you will know who you are talking to. I'm not bragging about this. I don't intend to do that. But I'm telling you, I have a checkable record of doing these things. And if I'm giving you an opportunity, I will do better.
2: 0.5 has come to stay.
0: And as a government, I will set up policies that will not just be mere promises. They will be backed by law and enforceable with penalties. And I make sure to you that our government will be KPI-driven. It will be community-based. It will be intelligent challenges.
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0: The provision of law, the law provides that if you are qualified, the provision of section 177 of the Electoral Act 2026, that you can...
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2: Rocking the nation from the land of the River Benue.
0: Participate, and I'm qualified to do so. Secondly, I am from Bandika. My governor, Chief Dr. Haisa Dali, is doing what he has to do or what we need him to do. I will not participate. But I don't think he's doing what Benue needs. I don't think so. Even the critical infrastructure that is supposed to reshape our economy, I don't see the value that is adding. As a matter of fact, in recent times, I see all sort of construction going on everywhere. All the roads have been scrapped. Even the areas, especially in Zone C, where no infrastructure, nobody even remembered that there was a Zone C. Today, I see all the roads removed, opened, and rather people are
2: the food basket of
0: suffering. You cannot construct all the roads overnight just because you want a second term. I mean no disrespect, but it is what we are practically seeing. People are, and I see that as deceit. I don't see it as sincerity or purpose. So I'm telling you that I'm participating because I'm eminently qualified and I think I can do better than him.
1: Okay, you're eminently qualified and you think you can do better than him. Okay, well, that is noted. That will go on to open the
2: Nigeria. 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
1: Phone lines for our listener to call in. Those who have been listening up to this time, if you want to call in now, you can call in to ask questions, to contribute. Before we do the infrastructure, let's go in.
0: And as a matter of fact, it's only in Boko, Otuko, and Makurdi. Have you gone to other local governments? You'll be shocked. Have you gone to the villages? Do you think that governance is about some major towns or cities? Go and see what is happening in the villages. I talked about affordability, consumer expenditure. Can you go to hospital and effectively pay your bill? Ultimately, what we need is raising the material standard of living of the people of Benue. If you're creating roads, for instance, as infrastructure, what's the value of those roads? What value have you created? Do you have Benue citizens working in those places where you have removed those things? It is not Benue. Okay. It is not Benue citizens that are even working there.
1: You would have to hold that thought. Let's take this call. Our first caller on the program. Hello, good morning. Good evening, rather. Welcome to the program.
4: I am calling from my court, Makurdi High Level. My name is Mark. Mark.
1: Okay, Mark, go ahead.
4: I really appreciate the program, and I want to sincerely confess that this program will do a great loss in setting the terms of our politician. I want to ask the governorship parents in the studio. He has said more about
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4: Returning back the IDPs, building houses for them, starting from one. That means he's going to be looking for it to help him do it, which is under probability, if they will or not. But I want to ask, would he be able to control the federal government that have the power to control the security and they have not been supporting the federal government? And what a lot of people may like it, not for you. So,
2: point five.
4: He's doing what he can do. If you go there, just like she said in the studio, when you people make big bogus promises, you will not do anything. But what we are seeing now, I've not seen in business for over 3 decades. So if you say anything, I've not heard about your foundation, I've only seen about you, not until now. So talk the process of how you are criticizing other persons' project, please. I'm not with this. Thank you very much.
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1: The program will come to you to respond to that, but let's see if we can take another call. You can call in now. 0907-334. Okay, we have another caller. Let's take this.
5: Yella.
1: Hello, good evening.
5: Hello?
1: Good evening. Welcome to the program. Hello? What's your name?
5: Hello?
1: Hello, I can hear you. If you can hear me, go ahead.
5: Okay, good evening. My name is Peter Odi. I'm calling from High Level, please.
1: Okay, go ahead. What's your question or contribution?
5: I want to thank the governor, Steve Aspara, in the studio. My question to him is this. Over the years, any governor that come on seat, the problem we are having are the cabals in the state, which are the leaders of the parties. Anytime the governorship or governor want to do something, they will come on board, and the legal, they will come with force, will come with those people that have claimed that they are the owner of the state. How is he going to overcome those people that doesn't want this state to grow? You allow him to...
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5: 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Thank you so much.
1: Okay, thank you so much for calling into the program. 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
1: 333-7045. 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Hello, good evening.
6: Evening, my name is Odu Dominic. I'm calling from the I want to comment on that. Thank you.
1: Okay, thank you very much for calling in. I'll go over to Dr. Karan to respond to them now. 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
0: I want to thank all of you for your questions and your comments. 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
0: Make excuses for people. 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Oftentimes, I hear people say it is the federal government's responsibility. 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If I cannot sort it, I would tell somebody that I know can sort it. It's a collaborative effort. So when we make excuses for governors...
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0: 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Kindly check. 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
0: Just Google security votes allocation per state in Nigeria. 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
0: Even the president. The president has done so much in the history of Nigeria. 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
0: Vision of critical infrastructure that will reshape our economy. 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

0: Okay, before we go on to that, let's take this call. 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Do try and call us back if you can. 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
0: Line of people who get in the way of what the governor needs to do, what the governor has in mind that he wants to do. Those kinds of people, according to him, the governor. 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Hello?
3: If the governor has power to say whatever he wants to do for the state, very good. We are hearing. And so many promises have been on the ground before now. 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He only come and is doing it. Is he what he thinks he can do? So,
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3: 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If anybody has called to make a caller, you cannot do anything. 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
2: And you've been waiting for.
3: You better than he is not the language you want to hear. Let him try and correct that expression. Thank you for that.
0: Okay, Engineer Gabriel. Engineer Gabriel is about the fact that what do you intend to do, and not be talked down on that. Asked in the lines of the people.
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1: Rocking the nation from the left.
0: Around a governor or a political office holder that gets in the way of what he intends to do. How would you deal with those people when you get into office?
4: I think it's all about people's management. And that because people exist whether you like it or not. As a matter of fact, in politics, there are people that would definitely support you to win. And it's all about all-inclusive governance. I believe that you must carry everybody along. Everybody. And how will you do that? I will give a simple example. Somebody has supported you to be governor. And maybe the person is making demands, or the people are saying, what can you do for us in return? Remember, the focus is on the people of the state, the citizens, and even the visitors. So you will focus on delivering good governance to ensure you raise the material standard of living of the people. But if you have distractions, or those who say this is what you must do, or give you conditions, even as a governor, that you must do this for us because we did this for you, or we made it happen for you, then you must know how to manage them. And how will you manage them without compromising your work or what you need to do for your state? A simple example. Somebody is governor. Mr. A brought you or helped you to be governor. And the person is saying, I will need 1 million naira or 2 naira every month from you. Won't you request that person to participate in developing that state? For instance, can you give me a company that will do waste management? Let us ensure that our cities are very clean.
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4: That person can participate. You might even give the person preference without compromising the procurement or maybe the procedure or what the law requires. People you have from pay.
0: You can pay for it. Hold that thought. Well, let's take this call first of all. We'll come back to you. Hello, good evening.
5: Good good evening.
0: Welcome to the program. What's your name?
5: My name is Katoboy. I'm calling beside Governor Modern.
0: Okay, Katoboy, go ahead.
5: I appreciate the guest in the house. There is something I would like to tell the guest. It's not that I'm asking a question. If the guest answers me very right, I'll be very... Mr. Guest in the house, I want to ask you a question. Your house, I think you have cameras that you do look things that go on around your house. The guest is not listening to me.
0: Hello, Cattle Boy. Just go ahead. He's going to respond to you.
5: So, like, if you see this insecurity we are always talking about, if you check it very well, sometimes if you go to a show, you see them, they will drop a drone camera on the air. Somebody is somewhere controlling, watching everything. And there is somebody that is entitled of allowing other people to play those things in other TV stations so that other people watch. Why is it that this country...
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5: This Benue State have boundaries with other states that they are neighboring ones. I think with this just solar street light, there are cameras on it. We can be able to know who our enemy is. Elections, building roads. I think if the governors take time and do all these things round to protect the people in the state, everything will be all right. It's not all about lying to us, telling us so many things. After we cast them votes, they will build a big mansion on the start on top. If you have a house that is not fenced enough, even though your wife is bathing, they'll be looking at his nakedness. They should stop fooling our ears.
0: Okay, Cattleboy. Well, that'll be it for that. Let's focus on what's on.
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1: 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So stay with the station that is set
0: in the state.
4: Yeah, I mentioned earlier, my brother, that we know our borders. I actually mentioned who we are bordering, who is bordering. Secondly, I mentioned that our approach would be like governor or me, and everybody is in the world. This is my position, and I totally agree with him.
0: Okay, let's take this call. Hello, good evening. Hello. Okay, it appears we lost that. That would actually be our last call because we are running out of time. And in what I would call your last words, Dr. Kurawan, speak to the people. What do you want, the message you want them to have as you leave the studio? Because
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0: Yeah, we are running out of time.
4: 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And the studio for the opportunity to even visit. 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
4: One voice. Even to my governor, I would expect that we should, as the leaders in our state, they must speak with one voice. Let the governor collaborate with every other leader without even thinking that you are in a different political party or affiliation. Speak with one voice. Speak as Benue. Continue. If they say it is a different person, especially someone like me, I will gladly take on, and I believe that I will do what I need to do. Thank you very much.
0: Thank you so much for that. It is at this point I would like to thank you again, Dr. Jeffrey Crown, for coming on the program this evening.
4: Thank you very much for having me.
0: And on that note, we'll be bringing this special interview session on Brothers FM 90.5 Makurdi to an end. My name is Philomena Ewa. Until I come your way again, bye for now.
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